0: We've seen the opposite field power all season, including this week where he had a home run to that area of the ballpark. Right field fence just big enough to contain him. Ball was listed at 372 feet. That'd be a home run certain places, but Heredia up to the challenge. That's how out number one is recorded. And it's going to bring Kobe Morales to the plate. Kobe reached on the error his first time up. That was to lead off the second inning. First pitch to him here. Leans out of the way of a fastball in the dirt for ball one. Russo, who is the Fightin' Phils team leader with those 7 wins this year. And you can understand why. Here's the 1-0. Morales whiffs through the sinker. Ball and a strike. Russo, 16th round pick out of Eastern Michigan University. Originally from Howell, Michigan. Went to high school at Howell High School. Here's the 1-1. Morales flies it out of play down the left field line. The ball and 2 strikes now. So Russo, 16th round pick out of Eastern Michigan, started his pro career with single-A Clearwater and ranked 3rd in the Phillies organization in strikeouts that year with 125. That included a call-up during mid-July to Jersey Shore. 1-2. Spiked in front of the plate. 2 balls, 2 strikes. He's looked cinematic tonight. Russo splits lefties versus righties. We haven't gotten a chance to talk about yet because he's just been so impressive to all sides of the plate, but he has dominated lefty hitters this year. Back into the windup, 2-2. And Kobe lays off. The curveball just missed outside. Morales actually has been the only lefty to defy him. He's, again, entering today 5-for-9 off of Russo. But on the year, lefties are only hitting 165 off Russo. That's with a 560 OPS. Really good splits. 3-2 coming. And Kobe grounds it foul off to the top step of the Somerset dugout. Barehanded by Josh Moylan. But Russo entering today, tied for the most wins among Phillies minor leaguers. 72 strikeouts, good for 6th among Phillies minor leaguers. Top 5 in whip and batting average against in the organization. His 3-2. Morales grounds it sharply on the left side. Backhand deep in the hole from Rincon. Throw on one hop to first is in time. Very nicely fielded by Brian Rincon. 2 outs in the 4th. Both on stellar defense from Heredia and Rincon. Off the bat, looked like it was going to be a really tough play. Rincon made it look easier than what it probably was. That was very impressive. So that'll bring Connor McGinnis to the plate, grounded into a fielder's choice that he reached on his first time up. First pitch on the way. And McGinnis takes the slider over for a called strike, nothing in 1. There's the splits for Russo. Righties are hitting 297 against him. Here's the 0-1. McGinnis flies it out of play down the left field line. So lefties have mightily struggled. This might be the best way to cool down Connor McGinnis, who even reached bases last time up. But righties, 863 OPS. Very different story. Russo's 0-2. And McGinnis lays off the curveball outside, ball 1. 53 pitches for Luke Russo. Threw 97 his last time out, so he's going to have a good chance to work very deep into this game with how efficient he's been. He deals the 1-2 now. McGinnis grounds it on the right side. That will stay fair, but it took a weird hop, and it gets by Benelis down the right field line. McGinnis takes off for second base. He'll pull in there with a double on a feet first slide. I guess we'll see how they rule that, but I don't even think it touched Benelis's glove. You know, the tarp was on the field for a lot of the day. They got this field in good playing condition, but as it was actually the lip of the grass on the infield, so there wasn't a ton that Benelis could do about that. It wasn't a weird hop off the dirt. The very lip of the grass is what McGinnis was able to get that ball over, and so it does go in the books as a double. When you're hot, you're hot. Doesn't matter that lefties are hitting 165 off of Luke Russo. McGinnis is raging hot. as Miguel Palma digs in. Right-handed batter. And Russo. First pitch on the way. Palma takes the slider for a strike. Redding up 9-0. Patriots still with time to continue chipping away here. McGinnis, big lead at second base. Russo's 0-1. And Palma taps it foul out of the catcher Hediger's glove. So McGinnis, to put in perspective how hot he's been, mentioned he, since Saturday, leads all minor leaguers in batting average. He's 1-for-2 today, and that's lowered his batting average in the last 5 games. He's now only 9 for his last 14. Oh, man. There's the 0-2. Palma lays off, and it kicks to the backstop as McGinnis advances to third. It was good base running, too, by McGinnis to not just reach base on the single, but turn it into a double because he saw how tough of a hop that was and that it curved its way into foul ground. Patriots trying to break through for their first run of the game. Now the 1-2. Palma swings and misses. Got him with the fastball for strike three. So just as a threat begins, it ends. 9-0 Redding. We'll go to the fifth inning on Fox Sports New Jersey and Bally Sports Live.
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7: We start the top of the fifth here. 9-0 lead for Redding over Somerset as the Patriots trying to keep the deficit where it's at. Chase Chaney out there for another inning of work. He's already through an inning and a third, has given up 1 earned run, 3 runs total. No strikeouts, 2 walks allowed off 3 hits. And now faces top of the order Brian Rincon. First pitch to Rincon. It's inside for ball one. So busy in terms of the scorecard already for Redding with the 9 runs coming across. Rincon has one of those 9 runs. 1-0. That catches the inside corner on the curveball. It's 1-1. Rincon is 0-for-1 today with 2 walks. He walked in the second and then walked in the third. Now the 1-1 pitch. Big cut and miss, and it's 1-2. So on this Harry Potter night, we've already tried the butter beer. We showed you the jerseys. That's not it, though. There's so much around this ballpark.
0: I'm really interested about these houses, Adam.
7: Well, the 4 houses, Gryffindor, Hufflepuff, Ravenclaw, and Slytherin. Steven, have you figured out which house you'd be in yet?
0: You know what? I'm going to take the quiz while you're on play-by-play here, while I've got a little time.
7: 1-2 from Chaney. And it It's downstairs on the curveball to Rincon. Two balls and two strikes.
0: If I'm not mistaken, Adam, I mean, you know these very well. I think you said I'm Gryffindor.
7: That's the one I said, but I don't know what the official quiz tells you.
0: All right, let me find out.
7: Scott Semanchik, our executive producer, took the quiz a little bit earlier in the game. 2-2. And this ball is fended toward the left side of play, trailing down the line. But it's just onto the tarp area, maybe just past that tarp in the left field corner. So Rincon stays alive. Scott was a Hufflepuff.
0: That checks out.
7: Which 100% checks out.
0: Yeah.
7: Scott is like the man. Bubbly energy. Very, very loyal. That's another one of the Hufflepuff traits. 2-2 to Rincon. Grounded right side. Rolls over to McGinnis, the second baseman, who tosses to first for the first out of the inning. But something that we haven't talked about necessarily yet are the hats that are on display here and for sale. For more, we send things over to Bailey.
3: Yeah, guys, I am here in front of the Patriots team store with a display of hats. It's run a little thin as the game has gone on. Only Ravenclaw and Slytherin left.
7: Wow.
3: I personally am a Gryffindor, one of the last Gryffindor hats of the night. We had Hufflepuff a little bit ago, but these hats were sold as a part of a ticket package, $35 to celebrate the 25th anniversary of the Harry Potter movies. As you can see there on the back, a cool little detail. But we have these in front of the team store. If you bought it as a part of a package, you're sitting out there in the stands right now as part of your respective Harry Potter house. And guys, you were talking a little bit. What houses do you think you are?
7: I think I'm probably in Ravenclaw.
0: I'm going to have to look this up. I'm taking the quiz right now, actually. I see that there's no room left in Gryffindor or Hufflepuffs. Hopefully I'm one of the other two. I like the blue of Ravenclaw, though.
3: I can see that for both of you guys, definitely. Ravenclaw is usually very smart, witty, crafty, and I would describe that as both of you folks over there in the booth. But personally, Gryffindor, for me, a leader, loyal. I think I'm right where I'm at. But yeah, if you guys are either Ravenclaw or Slytherin and you're watching this broadcast, want to get yourself some custom Harry Potter Somerset Patriots merch, as you see the logo right there.
0: That's a great touch.
3: Make sure you grab some before they run out, because guys, they are selling out quickly.
7: Thank you so much, Bailey.
3: Thank you, guys.
0: Great debut on the sidelines as well. Great job, Bailey.
7: Hayden Murda's come into this game to replace Chase Chaney. Chaney went an inning and two-thirds. Those two walks allowed, no strikeouts, three runs, one of them earned, and allowed three hits as well. And in comes Murda, who we have seen star for Somerset in back-end bullpen roles this season. Take a look at his numbers this year. Up to 23 appearances. This will be his 24th tonight. An ERA just a hair below 4. 3.99 ERA. 48 strikeouts to 12 walks in 29 and a third innings of work. And he faces Pedro Leon with one gone and the bases empty in the away fifth. So Murda stands tall. Readies the first pitch. And delivers. Leon takes off the outside corner. Cutter 1-0. For Murda, making his second appearance, make it rather his third appearance of the homestand. Appeared twice in the series against Hartford. 1-0 pitch. And that's a called strike. Cutter nibbles the outside corner. Two scoreless outings for Murda against the Yard Goats. Seven strikeouts across 3 2/3 innings of work. 1-1. Leon takes a slider inside that just hugs the corner for strike two. The biggest key for Murda, he talked about earlier this year, has been throwing that slider more and more. He's got a fastball that sits mid to upper 90s, but it's been that breaking pitch that has gotten him where he's at right now. 1-2. And the fastball is low and away. 2-2. That's that sinker at 97 miles an hour. For Murda, it's a fastball, a sweeper, a slider that will come up as that cutter. 2-2. And a big cut and miss for strike three. One batter faced, one strikeout for Hayden Murda. That is what he's done all year long. Now 49 strikeouts in 29 2/3 innings of work. He's striking out over 39% of the batters he's facing.
0: I mean, to put it in perspective, Adam, second only to Ben Grable's 40% strikeout rate, he's going to the Futures game for the Yankees. And so Murda's been just as good, if not better.
7: First pitch to Arun Escobar. Tried to keep the bat back, but it's a 97-mile-an-hour strike on the fastball that pierces the outside edge. You mentioned Grable, who's replacing one of the Yankees' top prospects in Carlos Lagrange, who was here in Somerset last year. 0-1 to Escobar. He fans through a slider. 0-2. Lagrange is currently on the 7-day injured list for Scranton Wilkes-Barre. The capsular right strain of his throwing arm. 0-2. And Escobar tugs a pitch foul. Escobar is the Phillies' number 4 prospect. 0-for-1 today with 2 walks. Murda looking for a second punch out. The 0-2 from the big righty. And it's looped over the netting and foul. But it feels like Somerset has just so many of these arms in its bullpen. You talked about Grable, bring up Murda. That profile is fastball and slider guys. Even think about a guy like Kelly Austin, too, who we saw pick up the save yesterday. 0-2. Escobar thought about it. Did he go? He held the bat back, according to first base umpire Chad Westlake. Here in the top of the fifth inning with the bases empty, Reading leading 9-0 over Somerset. 2 outs. Now the 1-2. Murda offers, and Escobar goes down swinging. Went to that slider off the outside edge. Escobar chases for strike 3. 2 punch-outs for Murda as we head to the bottom half of the fifth. Reading 9, Somerset nothing on Fox Sports New Jersey and Valley Sports Live.
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7: 9-0, Reading on top of Somerset. We start the bottom of the fifth. Here on Harry Potter night, Stephen is still taking the Harry Potter Hogwarts House quiz. So when he finishes that, we'll get a better idea of where he is. We know Scott, our executive producer, is in Hufflepuff as Josh Moreland comes to the plate. First pitch from Luke Russo. Big breaking ball up and away for ball one. So Dev is taking it as well. We've got the entire camera crew, everybody in the control room's taking it. Lucas got Ravenclaw. 1-0. Fanned a fastball through for strike one. See it on the iPhone. Steven's taking it on the computer. Got everyone in on the action. Russo winds and fires. Big cut and miss on the curveball. It's 1-2. For Moylan, 0-for-1 tonight. A strikeout swinging in the third inning. Gryffindor, yes, there we go. Okay, so we've got a Gryffindor, we've got a Hufflepuff, we've got a Ravenclaw. Is Steven going to be the first Slytherin? If he is, he'll never hear the end of it.
13: Wow.
7: 1-2 from Russo. Moylan stays back on the curveball. 2-2. Moylan has struggled with the breaking pitches. He has absolutely hammered the fastball, and we've seen it. 8 of his 9 hits, extra base hits in Double-A. But it's been these arms that have figured out to throw him either curveballs or sliders that he struggled with. 2-2. Fastball clipped off the end of the bat, foul at 92 that time on the top side of the zone. Moylan had that double yesterday, also walked, reached base twice in the 1-for-3 performance. Summers had 6-5 win to even the series in game 2. 2-2. Moylan bashes it out of play down the left side. That was another heater. So not only did Somerset even this series at a game apiece yesterday, they also even the season series, 7 games apiece. This is the 15th matchup between Reading and Somerset this season. 2-2 from Russo. Breaking ball just off the outside edge. Curveball that time, and now the count is full. Nice little at-bat here from Josh Moylan. This will be the 8th pitch of the at-bat. Russo lines and fires, and Moylan takes low. Works an 8-pitch walk to lead things off in the 5th. Brings Manny Palencia to the plate. Owen Cobb in the on-deck circle. 7, 8, 9 hitters in this 5th inning. So Moylan's at first, no outs in the bottom of the 5th. Reading a 9-0 lead. Striking for 3 in the 2nd, 4 in the 3rd, and 2 in the 4th inning. It's turned into quite a nice night here in Bridgewater. First pitch to Palencia, called strike on the sinker at 93. Outer half, 0-1. Before first pitch, I mean, it was raining for about 4 hours straight, maybe even 5 hours straight. Rain subsided around 5 o'clock. Russo deals the 0-1, and it's up and in. Slider makes it 1-1.
13: I've been sorted.
7: You've been sorted? I think that you're Gryffindor.
13: Your suspicions are correct.
7: Okay.
13: It was such random questions. It was like nothing really personality-based. I was very caught off guard.
7: Russo fires the 1-1. And Palencia waves through a slider for strike 2. Somerset looking to claw their way back into this game. Still plenty of outs to play with here in just the bottom of the 5th inning. 1-2 from Russo. Fastball is plopped back over the netting behind home plate, and Palencia stays alive. So notable Gryffindors, you're getting caught up to speed here. The main trio of the books, Harry, Hermione, and Ron, all in Gryffindor.
13: I'm in good company.
7: So you're in great company.
13: Okay. Gotta find a hat now.
7: 1-2 is clipped back as Palencia stays alive. Palencia this year, it has been the singles party. 35 hits, 33 of them singles, but he's gotten better of late, especially with the extra base contact. One two from Russo, and Palencia cuts through a slider that did not quite make it to home plate for strike 3. That is the 6th punch out for Russo in this game, and there's one down in the 5th. For Russo so far, 4 1/3 innings of work has allowed just 2 hits and 2 walks. Has not given up a run, 6 punch outs. He has absolutely dominated after he struggled in his last outing at New Hampshire, rather at home against New Hampshire. He is back to the Luke Russo that he's shown he can be. Owen Cobb, first pitch to Cobb, just catches the top rail for strike 1. Russo, in that previous outing, he had surrendered a season high in hits and runs, 7 hits and 7 runs on July 1st. 97 total pitches, 54 of them strikes. The 0-1 pitch, and Cobb just grazes it off his bat, but back in foul, 0-2. That was across 5 innings. This next pitch for Russo will be pitch number 75.
13: And 48 of them so far have been for strikes. 0-2. Cobb wands it deep in the air out toward right field, but Heredia works his way in and catches it almost to a knee for the second out of the inning. Almost did a little squat in the shallow right field grass. So two gone as the lineup turns back over for Jackson Castillo, who's 0-for-1 with a walk in the third inning. Castillo snapped a streak where he hadn't reached base in his last 20 plate appearances, the last time he was at the plate in the third. First pitch to Castillo, up and away with the heater, 1-0. Moreland's at first after the leadoff walk, then a strikeout to Manny Palencia and a flyout from Owen Cobb. Have two outs and one on in the bottom of the fifth for Somerset. Russo comes home, and Castillo stares at a four-seamer off the plate, 2-0. Castillo, on July 4th, when Somerset rocked the semi-quincentennials jersey, snapped an 11-game on-base streak. Since then, has not quite been himself. 2-0. Matt catches the zone, just nestling the outside corner on the slider, 2-1. During that 11-game on-base streak, a pair of homers, was on base 42% of the time. 15 hits in that span. Two-one from Russo. Castillo grounds it right side. A weird hop to Benelis. It actually took him off the first base bag. He got back to the bag. Did he get there in time? He sure did. Castillo made it close, but Benelis touches his right foot to the first base bag as we head to the sixth. Reading 9, Somerset nothing on Fox Sports New Jersey and Valley Sports Live. There is now rain.
14: It's coming out of there.
15: It looks pretty heavy, too.
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15: Yeah. I don't know. You weren't there before. It was dripping by my desk before. By my desk.
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18: 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It's just 4 doses a year after 2 starter doses.
13: But it's still out there. Don't use the final 2 outs of the previous inning. First pitch. It's a called strike on that gyro slider to Rylan Heredia. Heredia, 1-for-3 today. Picked up a run as well in the fourth inning after he singled, stole second base. 0-1. And that snaps over the inside corner. 95 with the sinker that time. No balls and 2 strikes from Hayden Murda. Righty from California offers, and Heredia goes down swinging. 3 straight strikeouts to start Hayden Murda's night. He has looked excellent. It's just been a continuation of what he's done all year long. Alex Benelis to the plate. Benelis has reached safely in all 3 plate appearances. He is the only Fightin' Phil in this game to do that.
7: reach in his first three plate appearances, all three times. First pitch to him, and that is a called strike. The slider down the chute, and it's nothing and one.
13: I'll tell you what, Adam,
7: I think all Hayden Murda needed to get back to May form was a haircut. A one. Well, I got a haircut yesterday, so I was trying to copy him.
13: I mean, the way he's pitching, I don't know why you wouldn't try to copy him.
7: But got back to the city after the day game yesterday. Went to the barbershop. It was about time. 0-2. And that's just off the low outside corner. For Murda, this is his fourth minor league season. Didn't play in 2024. All fourth year in the Yankees org. 1-2. And Bonella scoots out of the way of that four-seamer. Murda, drafted by the Yankees in the 17th round back in 2022 out of Azusa Pacific. The 2-2. And Bonellis cranks this one deep in the air out toward right center field. Absolutely no doubt about that one. Bonellis homers for the 19th time this season. It was a middle fastball. He walloped at 109 miles an hour off the bat. And Bonellis tacks on one for Reading, 10-0 over Somerset.
13: Let's talk about the estimated distance there. It was listed at 488 feet.
7: Seems pretty far. You're going to have to cast a spell on that ball to bring it back. Accio baseball. That's the
13: nice.
7: That's the spell. Caleb Ricketts to the plate. Grounds the first pitch. He sees right side. Let's talk about Bonellis for a little bit. That was his 19th homer this year, most among all Eastern League batters this season, not named Garrett Martin. Martin, who was called up to AAA a couple of weeks ago, spent his first stint of the year in AA Somerset. 0-1 off the plate, and it's 1-1. Martin had 21 home runs before his call-up. Most homers by a Patriot in that many games prior. 1-1. Called a strike. Slider grazes the outside edge. But now Bonellis, 19 homers, more than any other active batter in the Eastern League. Murda looking for his fourth punch out. 1-2 on the way. Got him swinging. Went downstairs with that slider. And he picks up his fourth strikeout of the night. So far for Murda, four punch outs, just one hit allowed. It was the solo homer for Alex Bonellis, who has now reached safely in all four of his plate appearances. Caden Hediger comes to the plate in a 10-0 game, Reading leading, two outs in the top of the sixth with the bases empty. And the first pitch to Hediger, it snaps over the inside part, and it's nothing and one. Raider Tello in the on-deck circle. Hediger's been dangerous today, productive in all three of his plate appearances. 0-1 pitch, and that's low and in. Slider misses for ball one. Hediger doubled in his first at-bat, then walked in the third before he had a sac fly RBI to score Ryland Heredia in the fourth. 1-1 pitch, and the slider loops downstairs for ball two. Brought up Murda coming from Azusa Pacific. 2-1 from the big righty. Big cut and miss on that slider. Evens the count, two balls and two strikes. After that draft year, missed all of 2024 with Tommy John surgery after he played his first pro year in 2023. So this is his second year back, his second full season back from Tommy John. 2-2. Hediger takes a called third strike. Back to the slider. Five punchouts for Hayden Murda as we head to the bottom half of the sixth. Somerset trailing Reading 10-0 on Fox Sports New Jersey and Valley Sports Live.
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7: 10-0 the lead for Reading. We start the bottom of the sixth. Jay Savina, DJ Gladney, Kobe Morales, 2-3-4 for the Patriots, trying to get Somerset back in this game on Harry Potter night. And I don't know what kind of potion Luke Russo's been drinking, but clearly had Professor Snape dial something up for him, as he has looked excellent tonight so far through 5 scoreless innings with 6 strikeouts. Now faces Avina for the third time tonight. Avina 0-for-2 against Russo. Winds and fires. And Avina cuts through the first pitch fastball for strike one. Russo, I think most impressively, is the fact that this game started at 6:35 first pitch. We are over 2 hours into this one as the 0-1 on the way, and Avina cuts through a slider, quickly nothing and two. And not only has Russo gone through these 5 innings pretty effortlessly, but more importantly, he's had to be hot for over 2 hours at this point. 0-2. And Avina goes chasing a slider in the dirt for strike three. Punch out number 7 for Russo in this game. And there's one down in the sixth.
13: Well, think about those first couple innings. He struck out the side, got through the first 6 in order. But in between those second and third innings, a 9-batter inning for his offense, an 8-batter inning, a 6-batter inning. So he had a lot of rest time in the dugout and was able to stay in perfect condition to keep mowing guys down.
7: He's through 5 1/3 scoreless now. Now faces DJ Gladney. Gladney looks at a first pitch slider, nothing and one. Gladney also 0-for-2 tonight, with a strikeout swinging in the first inning. Avina now 0-for-3 with a pair of punchouts. 0-1. And Gladney fans through a low slider, nothing and two. So that's 5 straight pitches for Russo to start this sixth inning, all for strikes. For a second punch out of the frame. The 0-2. Gladney lays off. So the immaculate inning bid stopped at 5 pitches after the 6th one lands outside the strike zone. Kobe Morales in the on-deck circle. 0-for-2 today. 1-2 from Russo. Gladney called out on strikes. A 92-mile-an-hour fastball kisses the outside edge for strike three, and DJ cannot believe it. 8 punchouts for Luke Russo through 5 2/3 scoreless innings. 86 pitches for the righty.
13: I mean, Russo has been phenomenal today, but you can't fault Gladney at all for his frustration, because that's been called a ball all night long.
7: Just think back to Chase Hampton in the first inning. Now Kobe Morales. First pitch to Kobe, called strike on the curveball. Kobe spoke with Greg Johnson of the Trentonian the other day. Very interesting article that Greg published yesterday. 0-1, and Morales laces this one into right field for a base hit. So that is Morales' first hit of the day. He's now got hits in 2 of his last 3 games. And he reaches base safely for the first time tonight. Really awesome note that Greg spotted in his conversation with Kobe, saying that the Yankees gave Kobe a specific offseason objective, specifically catching balls out in front more. And that was a perfect example of that, roping it into right field. Now Connor McGinnis. The first pitch to McGinnis snaps over the inside corner for a first pitch strike. McGinnis, 1-for-2, doubled the last time he was up down the right field line. Ball was popped in between the wickets of Benellis, the first baseman. The 0-1. McGinnis cuts through a slider. 0-2. Connor batting in the 5-hole today. That's the highest that he's batted in Somerset's order since joining the Patriots. Getting the call up in mid-May, May 12th, from Hudson Valley, where he spent the first 19 games of the year. 0-2 from Russo. McGinnis keeps the barrel back. 1-2. With Kobe at first base, a 10-0 lead for Reading in the home sixth. Somerset desperate for some offense. Before yesterday's 6-5 win, had scored just 2 runs across their previous 3 games, including a 5-0 shutout loss to Hartford in that series' finale. 1-2 pitch, and McGinnis chops it slowly, right side, stays fair. Nope, just foul. Benellis was ready to apply the tag to McGinnis, who was coasting down the first base line. But home plate umpire Trey Ward calling that ball foul once it had been popped into the glove of Benellis, the first baseman, who had his 19th home run of the season in the top half of this inning. That gave Reading a 10-0 advantage on the solo homer from Benellis. Surprisingly, the first home run in this game. 1-2. McGinnis stares at an eye-height sinker. Evens the count, 2 balls and 2 strikes. The inning gets to Miguel Palma. He would be the next batter. 0-for-2 today in the on-deck circle. The 2-2. McGinnis chases a curveball for strike 3. 9 punch-outs for Luke Russo through 6 scoreless innings. We head to the 7th. Reading 10, Somerset nothing on Fox Sports New Jersey and Valley Sports Live.
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7: New pitcher on the mound for Somerset. Reading leading 10-0 over the Patriots as we start the 7th inning. It's Trent Sellers making his 16th appearance of the year, and so far through 15 appearances, a 5.14 ERA across 56 innings of work. And he faces Raider Tello, the third baseman for Reading, to start the 7th. Tello looks at a first pitch changeup downstairs, 1-0. For Sellers, those 56 innings have not been all the same. started the year in Somerset's rotation. 1-0 pitch. Tello cuts through a high sinker, 1-1. And then in mid-June, as Somerset's rotation became a little bit more ironed out, transitioned into being a reliever from a starter. 1-1. Tello takes a called strike on that changeup that catches the outside edge. 1-2. So Somerset's rotation now with five guys: Xavier Rivas, the lefty, who started game one. Jack Siebert got the ball last night, the righty. Chase Hampton got the ball tonight. And then Ben Hess and Cade Smith, the projected starters the next 2 days. 1-2 from Sellers. That's just downstairs. Sinker did not miss by much at 93 miles an hour off the corner. Hess, the Yankees' number five prospect, gets the ball tomorrow night against Braden Tucker, the righty, for the Fightin' Phils. 2-2. Tello lines it down the right field line, but tails out of play. Foul. Honestly, the next two games for these two teams, two really interesting pitching matchups. Braden Tucker, the righty for Redding, who's been one of the best pitchers in the entire Eastern League. And then a day later, the lefty for the Fightin' Phils, Adam Seminaris, against Cade Smith. 2-2 on the way. Tello cuts through strike three. Up and in with the heat. 93 miles an hour on the sinker for Trent Sellers. Picks up his 76th strikeout of the season. Well, there is platform 9 3/4. Hedwig also there.
0: Got this. Is that the owl?
7: That is the owl. There you go.
0: It's a cool name.
7: So, one down in the top of the seventh. Riley Tirado, the left fielder, steps in and takes a called strike. So, platform 9 3/4. This entire broadcast is not just a Hogwarts-themed broadcast, but it's an educating Stephen about Harry Potter broadcast.
0: And the viewers, I mean, they may not know too, but we're learning together.
7: Tirado bounces it on the ground to Morales, who gloves and tosses to first on a hop for out number two. So, in the very first book, Harry Potter, he knows he has to go to Hogwarts, and he has to go to King's Cross Station in London to take the train from London to Hogwarts. And on the, essentially the instructions that he gets, it's you have to go to platform 9 3/4 to catch the train. He sees platform 9, he sees platform 10, but he doesn't see a platform 9 3/4. Back to the top of the order for Brian Rincon, who's walked twice and is 0 for 2 and has two other plate appearances.
0: Platform 9 3/4 doesn't look as busy as track 5 at New York Penn Station.
7: I can concur with that. First pitch to Rincon. It's called a strike, the changeup on the inside corner. So, he basically sees, this is how he befriends Ron, but he doesn't really know where to go. And basically, you have to run through, second pitch to Rincon is off the plate 1-1. But you have to run through the wall in between tracks 9 and tracks 10 at good speed. And then you get essentially teleported to platform 9 3/4. Pitch is up high. Rincon did not go around. 3-1. See the jerseys that Somerset is wearing today? Those are being auctioned off now. The deadline is 9 o'clock. So got to get your bids in now. Proceeds going to the Friends of the Somerset County Libraries. Change up downstairs. Count is 3-1. Sellers looking for a clean 1-2-3 inning. 3-1. And that misses up with the sinker. So a 5-pitch walk to Rincon. And it brings up Pedro Leon. I love how those names rhyme. It's great. I don't know if Al Padrique was thinking about that when he was constructing his lineup, the fourth-year manager for the Fightin' Phils, but it just rolls off the tongue.
0: It absolutely does. Very satisfying.
7: Here in the top of the seventh with one on, 10-0 lead for Redding. First pitch to Leon. It's off the low outside corner on the changeup, 1-0. that pitch moving diagonally off the edge to the right-handed hitter, Leon. 1-0 pitch. Matt's a called strike on the changeup on the outside edge with Rincon at first base and two outs. Sellers looks in. And delivers the 1-1. It gets all the way to the backstop past Palencia, and that's easy for Rincon to glide up to second base. So another runner in scoring position

0: Aaron winds and fires. And the 1-2 skips away on the slider. 2-2. Tehran's given up a lot of loud contact. 9 homers across 29 innings of work. And his batting average against over 300. 328. 2-2 from the righty. And Palma lines it right at Rincon, who steps a couple feet over to his right, grabs it for the first out of the inning. In that case, he moved diagonally. And I bring up diagonally because that's what Harry Potter said in Harry Potter and the Chamber of Secrets. That's the second book, or the second movie, for Harry Potter fans here on Harry Potter Night at TD Bank Ballpark. Tehran, first pitch to Josh Moylan. Fanned for strike one. Slider working low. So Harry was with the Weasleys at the time, and they were going to Diagon Alley. 0-1. Strike two as the slider is cut on and missed. And in Harry Potter, one of the ways you can get around places is using flu powder, which you basically kind of throw into the fireplace as you step in, and then you say your destination.
1: I wish I could do that right now.
0: 0-2. Moylan hammers this one deep in the air out to center field. Leon moves in on it, and he grabs it for the second out of the inning. And basically, instead of saying Diagon Alley, he said diagonally, and he ended up in Nocturne Alley. Right around the corner.
1: Can't make that mistake.
0: Nocturne Alley is actually a very scary place, though, in the Harry Potter series.
1: It does sound scary.
0: It's where Borgin and Burks is.
1: Who?
0: It's a store. Lots of dark magic. First pitch off the plate to Manny Palencia, 1-0. And yes, we're talking Harry Potter here on Harry Potter Night. Somerset might need some magic, though, to come back in tonight's game. Down 10-0 in the bottom of the seventh. Tehran flips the 1-0 to Palencia, who deposits it out of play. Redding has stupefied Somerset tonight. It's been a whole lot of offense and some really good pitching from the Fightin' Phils. 1-1. That's a sinker that misses off the low outside corner. Palencia with two outs. The base is empty in the home seventh. He's 1-for-2 today, singled in the third. 2-1, and Palencia clips it off his bat and back on the netting. 2-2. So if you had some flu powder and a fireplace, where would you go right now?
1: Is there really anywhere I'd rather be than Somerset? Let's be honest.
0: 2-2. And Palencia lifts to see another pitch as he fouls one back. Okay.
1: Now, I might go see my family in Arizona. I think that would be fun.
0: How about instead of right now, let's say anytime, maybe once the baseball season's over, if you could use the flu powder to go anywhere in the world. 2-2 from Tehran with two outs. And Palencia loops it into left field, base hit. A two-hit game for Manny Palencia out of the 8-hole. The catcher's got hits in 4 straight, and more importantly, has his 8th multi-hit game of the season.
1: I'm still thinking about it. I would love to go to Arizona. I don't get to see my family very often. I would get out to Arizona and East Valley over there and just kind of hang out with the family. I know that's a boring answer. I'm not super exotic, but, I'm just going to be honest.
0: We were talking to Somerset's third base coach, Owen Cobb, takes a first pitch upstairs. Well, sometimes he's a third base coach, but he's one of the assistant coaches, Uziel Valoria, who's from the Dominican Republic. And he was talking about his hometown, Puerto Plata, the other day, a couple weeks ago. And he was doing a really good job selling it to us.
1: He was.
0: 1-0 from Tehran. Cobb pops it back behind home plate, but over the netting as Hediger, the catcher, gave it a look. Talked about how basically it's all on the beach, so you've got beach access. You've got unbelievable amounts of palm trees, always in the sun. There's a shot of Uziel there. And more importantly, you've got the mountains just in the background as well. So you've got all these different microclimates and all these different environments within the span of essentially an hour from each other. 1-1. Cobb tried to hold the bat back. He went for strike two. Puerto

0: cloth that sounds awesome. Uzi, as you said, did a great job talking it up to me and you, and it's all the way on the northern coast of the Dominican Republic, if you can picture it on a map. I would go there.
1: So that's an option for you. 1-2. Cobb shoots it up the middle on the ground. It's a sprawling attempt by the second baseman Escobar, who went up to a knee to try and throw it back. And now he's down on the ground, clutching his left hand. As he slid in shallow center field, he landed almost awkwardly. And as he tried to come up, just felt for that glove hand. That is the Phillies' number four prospect.
0: Yeah, that was a tough ball that he smothered there. And you could tell as soon as he got up, it wasn't that he, I don't think it was that he decided not to make the throw. I think he was in too much pain to make a throw. And so all of his teammates are going to come out and surround him. And hopefully Escobar is okay, because that was a really tough slide.
1: The entire staff out there as well. It's Meg Flaherty, the trainer, with Al Padrique, the manager, in his fourth year with the Fightin' Phils. And Riley Tirado, the left fielder, Pedro Leon, the center fielder, Rylan Heredia, the right fielder. They've joined the crew of infielders that are all circled up around Escobar. See Raider Tello there on the left side of your screen, just kind of staring down. Escobar back to his feet. Appears he will stay in this game. That is a huge sigh of relief for not just Philadelphia fans, but also Arun Escobar.
0: He's smiling.
1: Hey, that's a good sign. I'll
0: good
1: take
0: spirits.
1: That. That's good. Talk about spirits. I mean, the absolute drip that Arun Escobar has on right now. He's got the yellow cleats. He's got the top button of his jersey undone, revealing a gold chain.
0: Look good, feel good, play good.
1: That is the Arun Escobar mentality. So back-to-back base hits for Somerset from the 8 and 9 hole hitters turns the lineup over for Jackson Castillo. With two outs in the 7th. First pitch from Tehran, up and away. Slider misses, and it's 1-0. There is Arun Escobar.
0: Got the shades on top of the cap, even though it's nighttime out now.
1: Also the high socks, and he's got the sleeves on both arms. 1-0. And Castillo deposits it over the left side and out of play. One ball and one strike for Jackson, who's 0-for-2 in today's game, walked in the third inning. Trying to snap an 0-for-20 skid at the plate. Has rarely struck out during that span. It's just not been great batted ball luck. 1-1. And Castillo loops it high, but foul down the left side. Souvenir for a fan, not... Looks like a kid wearing an Aaron Judge jersey just got it. Rather, an Aaron Judge jersey.
0: Solid news on Aaron Judge today. His fractured rib will be re-imaged during the All-Star break. That, of course, is next week. So that's when we'll get our next big update.
1: Yankees trying to get back to full health. 1-2 pitch. Castillo fouls another slider off. Max Fried looks like he's getting closer to a potential return.
0: Saturday this week, Fried will be in Somerset, not on a minor league rehab start, but he is going to throw a live BP session here.
1: And we saw Carlos Rodon throw one of those before he was put on a rehab assignment with Somerset. 1-2. That's downstairs. 2-2.
0: That's usually one of the final steps before you begin a rehab assignment. We know Fried last week did throw live BP at Yankee Stadium, and so did Rodon before he went and did it at Somerset. So we'll see after the All-Star break if a rehab start is in order for Fried.
1: Now the 2-2. Castillo takes the slider off the plate. Luke Russo was the starter for Redding in this game, tossing 6 scoreless innings, 9 punchouts, just 2 walks in his third quality start of the season. Potentially in line to win his second Eastern League Pitcher of the Week award this year. 3-2, runners go. Castillo takes the four-seamer upstairs for ball 4. How about this little two-out rally Somerset has going? Bases juiced for Jay Savina. Two outs in the bottom of the seventh inning. Somerset still searching for its first run of the night. This is an offense that, outside of yesterday's game where they won 6-5 over Reading, coming back from multiple deficits, both 3-0 and 4-2. First pitch to Avina is clipped back foul. In the three previous games, they just scored two runs. Those are the two final games of the Hartford series, and then the 2-1 loss to open this series against Reading. 0-1 from Tehran. And Jace takes a slider for strike two. Avina's been so consistent all year long, 0-for-3 today. But he has just been a Patriot that seemingly has gotten base every single game he's played in. It's felt that way, at least. 0-2 from Tehran. Goes into the windup and fires. Fastball upstairs, and Avina keeps the bat back. In his last 48 games, Avina has reached safely 44 times. Rather, he's reached safely in 44 of his last 48 games. He's reached safely more than 44 times. 1-2 pitch, and Avina takes a called third strike. So that ends the seventh inning. We head to the eighth, Reading 10, Somerset nothing on Fox Sports New Jersey and Valley Sports Live.
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1: Reading 10, Somerset nothing as we start the top of the eighth inning. And Stephen Cusimano back taking the play-by-play over.
0: Thank you, Adam. Trent Sellers back out there on the mound. Second inning of relief. Left the bases loaded in the seventh as Alex Benellis leads off the eighth and he looks at the first pitch changeup just outside for ball one. Well, this is the 480th career minor league game in six seasons for Benellis. And today, he's done something he's never done before. As Sellers stares home the 1-0. Benellis looks at the changeup, scratch the inside corner. Benellis is perfect at the plate. Two walks, a single, and a 488-foot home run. The four runs scored, all times he's been on base, are a new career high in 480 career games. Sellers 1-1. Benellis takes the changeup inside. Fightin' Phils 10 runs on 7 hits, an error 9 left on in this game. Fightin' Phils have gone 4-for-10 with runners in scoring position. As Sellers stares home, here's the 2-1. He looks at the changeup on the inside corner again. Somerset, no runs on 5 hits, 2 errors. They've left 8 on and gone 0-for-3 with runners in scoring position. Sellers trying to get Somerset through the top of the 8th inning. Here's the 2-2. Ground ball on the right side, sharply struck and past the glove of Moylan into right field. It continues to be a perfect night for Alex Benellis. Two walks, three hits. He's not been retired. And three times he's led off the inning with a base hit. One of those was a walk, but he's led off three straight innings by getting on base. That was the eighth total hit for Redding, three of them belonging to Benellis. And that's going to be the end of the line for Sellers. He ends up at 35 pitches. He ended up throwing to six batters in the seventh, one more in the eighth. And it's now a pitching change, as we'll see Somerset's newest reliever enter. I'll tell you who it is after this. 10-0 Redding on Fox Sports New Jersey and Bally Sports Live.
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0: Pitching change for the Somerset Patriots, but first, Patriots trivia. What year of the last five did the Somerset Patriots and New York Yankees have the same winning percentage? If you know, let us know on Twitter at Steven_Cusimano, at AdamSebeck18, and at SOM Patriots. Somerset's newest pitcher in this game is its newest pitcher overall. Right-hander Luis Velazquez makes his return to AA for the first time since 2024. Caleb Ricketts faces him. The first pitch fastball at 97 is outside for ball one. Benellis at first base led off this inning with a single against Trent Sellers. And so now Velazquez starts by facing the sixth batter. The righty stares home. Here's the 1-0. And Ricketts takes the slider low. So this has been a long journey back for Luis Velazquez, 25-year-old who stands 5'10", listed at 155 pounds. But as you can see, he throws gas. Velazquez has touched 100 miles an hour in the past. The 2-0. And Ricketts takes the heater at 96 off the plate, ball three. Velazquez was one of Somerset's better relievers 2024, pitched in 30 games, 4.57 ERA, but 56 strikeouts in 41 and a third innings. His 3-0. Ricketts takes ball four. The heater just barely missed. It's been a continuation of what we've seen tonight, a very small strike zone. And it ends up being the Patriots' 12th walk issued tonight, one shy of a season-high 13. So the first two men reach in the eighth, Redding 10, Somerset nothing, as Caden Hediger digs in from the right side. Hediger, 1-for-2, a double, a walk, and a sack fly. Right-handed batter, first pitch on the way. Up and in, ball one. As a matter of fact, it's a pinch hitter for Hediger. This is Jordan Disson, first appearance of the game. So he'll come in to catch for Hediger. Here's the 1-0. And Disson takes the slider over for a strike, 1-1. Anyway, Velazquez, after that season in 2024, where he posted a 12.19 K per nine, his 1-1 is low and outside with the slider. After that, Velazquez missed the entire 2025 season with an injury, and then finally made his return this year, pitched in five rehab games between the Florida Complex League and Single A Tampa. Here's the 2-1. Disson bats it out of play down the left field line. Velazquez actually ended his rehab stint in Hudson Valley, but after he was reinstated off Somerset's injured list, they actually sent him back to Hudson Valley, and he just rejoined the team earlier this week. 2-2 coming. Disson waves and misses. Got him with the slider for strike three. And welcome back, Luis Velazquez. First strikeout at AA since 2024. By the way, Adam Beck, our trivia. You've got a 1-in-5 chance at this one. What do we think? Same year, same winning percentage for the Yankees and Patriots.
1: I'm pondering.
0: I feel like this is more of a Steven question. Here's Raider Tello. First pitch swing and a bouncing ball behind home plate. As Palencia runs to grab it, both base runners advance on a wild pitch to put two into scoring position. So I'm going to lock in my guess because I don't know the answer for sure. But 2022 was the year Somerset won the championship. And I remember there were so many things happening in symmetry for the two teams all year. Somerset had a big comeback. The Yankees did. The night the Patriots won the championship, Aaron Judge hit his 61st home run of the year. There were so many things like that during the season. Here's the 0-1. Tello waves and misses through the slider. And also, I remember that year, Patriots went, I think it was 83-53. They finished 30 games over 500. I feel like there's a good chance the same thing happened to the Yankees. 0-2 coming. Swing and a miss for strike three. So Luis Velazquez fans the first two batters after allowing the walk. And now keeps runners at second and third with the back-to-back strikeouts.
1: That is also where my thought process was going in the first place. However, I want to be different than you.
0: Okay.
1: So I'm going to be different than you.
0: Okay.
1: I'm going to say 2023.
0: Let's do it. Here's Riley Tirada. First pitch, fastball for a called strike. That was another very successful season for the Somerset Patriots.
1: Here's my logic.
0: Okay.
1: It's probably not going to be 2024. That's when the Yankees made the World Series. And
0: the 0-1. Tirada takes low with the slider, rolling away from Palencia.
1: I don't quite remember exactly the Yankees' regular season record that year, but it's probably higher in terms of the winning percentage than what Somerset did in that 2024 season. So that's my first thought. Then 2022, you already picked 2022, so I can't pick 2022. And then the rest is just fives.
0: Tirada takes another fastball strike, 1-2. I know that 2021, 2, and 3 were all three seasons where Somerset finished near 30 games above 500. So those are the best bets here. 1-2 coming. Inside to Tirada and nearly caught a piece of him.
1: I think my favorite archetype of relief pitcher is smaller stature righty that throws absolute fire.
0: That would be Luis Velazquez, his exact archetype. We're 2 on and 2 out. He dials up the 2-2, and it's low, missed with the slider.
1: That slider is just lethal. I mean, there is so much late break on it. It just bends off the table at the last second. You think it's going to stay up, and then it just bottoms out, and that's because the RPMs, nearly 3,000 RPMs on that pitch. It's a whole lot of spin.
0: Velazquez, who embraces his smaller stature, stares home and deals the 3-2. It's taken outside for ball four, so the slider missed that time. And for a third separate inning tonight, the bases are loaded, this time for Brian Rincon. Let's get a look at this answer. What year did the Yankees and Patriots have the same winning percentage? Of course it was 2022. 61% winning percentage when it was a year Somerset won the championship. The success was in symmetry, despite the Yankees not winning the World Series. Here is Brian Rincon batting up the middle to the right of second base. Cobb fields and fires on to first in time to end the inning. So Velazquez strands the bases loaded. Reading 10, Somerset nothing. On to the bottom of the eighth on Fox Sports New Jersey and Bally Sports Live.
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0: Cruising along here in Bridgewater Township, New Jersey, as a new reliever takes over for the Reading Fightin' Phils. They're leading 10-0, and Colin Palouse will enter. 21st appearance of the season for Palouse. 2-1, 7.01 ERA. And he'll face the Patriots' 3, 4, and 5 batters, Gladney, Morales, and McGinnis. Palouse the righty, Gladney the righty. And the first pitch on the way. DJ tips it foul in and out of the new catcher, Jordan Disson's glove. Remember, Disson pinch hit for Caden Hettiger. So it's nothing in one. You see the double A numbers for Palouse, who's in his seventh minor league season. Spent his first 6 years with the A's organization. And here's the 0-1. DJ smacks it into right field. Coming on is Heredia. That'll drop in front of him for a base hit and roll behind him up against the wall. Gladney takes off for second base. Keeps on sprinting. He turns for third. Here comes the throw from Escobar. It goes off of the backstop. And Gladney has to stay at third base after it bounces right back to Tello. So DJ Gladney shooting one at 108 miles an hour at Ryland Heredia. And as soon as he charged it and didn't make the play, once it got by him, that was going to be a pretty easy three-bagger for DJ. Took a little bit of a high hop on Heredia. So we'll see what they end up ruling this. It is going to be an error, but how many bases will they give DJ? They'll call it a single. Two bases on the error as Kobe Morales digs in, trying to break the shutout. Left-handed batter, first pitch on the way. And Kobe takes the cutter, just high for a called strike. Somerset down 10-0. Kobe today 1-for-3 with a single, also reached on an error his first time up. Both teams have made two of them now. Palouse stares home, and here's the 0-1. Morales takes it in the dirt. Changeup blocked by Disson in the dirt. So Somerset entered today three games back of first place Portland. I don't think it's ever really too early to scoreboard watch, especially when you look at how close things were in the first half. Came into today three games back. Here's the 1-1. Morales cuts and misses through the cutter, ball and two strikes. As it turns out right now, peeking at the Eastern League scoreboard, looks like Somerset is not going to lose any ground in the standings, even with a loss, at least to first place, because Portland fell tonight 15-8 versus New Hampshire. Fisher Cats with that win end the day 9-6, same record as Portland, and if Reading wins, well, then you'd have three teams at 9-6. Somerset would wind up being tied for fourth with Hartford still. Here's the 1-2. Morales takes the changeup low again. So logjam up top, just as it was for pretty much the whole first half in that Northeast division. See Binghamton up 7-3 on Hartford, looking for its first win this week. A couple games already wrapped up, in addition to the win for New Hampshire that we talked about. The set from Palouse. He deals the 2-2, and Kobe smacks it in the air towards deep center field. Leon ranging back a few steps back into his right, over towards the warning track, makes the catch. And here comes DJ Gladney with Somerset's first run of the game and an emphatic applause from the crowd here at TD Bank Ballpark as the Patriots have scored their first run. These don't feel like sarcastic claps either. They feel very supportive.
1: Incredibly supportive.
0: So the single, two-base error, and sack fly get Somerset its first run. Connor McGinnis will dig in now. 1-for-3 today, including a double. Left-handed batter. And Palouse sets and delivers. Bouncing ball foul behind home plate. Earlier tonight, Richmond winners 5-3 over Altoona. Harrisburg, big 8-3 win over Erie because, well, Harrisburg has won four games in a row now, including three straight against the Seawolves, who had just won 9 in a row. That was snapped. Now they're on a losing streak. 0-1. McGinnis slaps it out of play down the left field line. Harrisburg, at the start of that, what is now a four-game winning streak, well, they were down 4.5 games in the standings to Erie. But with their third straight win over the Seawolves, they're now a game out. Here's the 0-2. McGinnis takes it low in the dirt. Harrisburg 9-4. Erie 11-4. So Senators have played in a couple fewer games. They have a few in hand on Erie, but that is a big series considering those are the two teams that have kind of separated themselves in that division. A ball and two strikes here. Palouse delivers. And McGinnis takes the cutter upstairs. Also, what is of note, there's a couple teams that Somerset didn't play in the first half that it will in the second half. One of those is Erie, who has come out of the gates really hot. Somerset gets them their final road trip of the season in September. 1-2-2 now. And it's in there for a called strike three. The changeup is called in there, and so Palouse earns the strikeout. Two away in the inning for Miguel Palma. By the way, former Somerset Patriot Max Burt is part of that second half Erie squad. We'll see if he's still there when Somerset visits Erie, but I think I speak for a lot of us in Somerset when I say hopefully Max Burt is a big leaguer by then. But as soon as he got there, they won 9 games in a row. Not much of a coincidence. As Miguel Palma digs in, right-handed batter. Palouse delivers. And it's batted in the air towards deep left field, sending Tirada back towards the warning track, spinning around at the wall. That ball's way gone. Miguel Palma with his 6th home run of the year. He hits it off Palouse in the bottom of the 8th inning as the lights flicker. Some wizardry on Harry Potter night as Miguel Palma belts one out of here, way out of the ballpark. 361 into the New Jersey night. And Somerset has a 2-run 8th inning, now trailing 10-2.
1: Man, that ball was crushed. 104 off the bat. It was up in the zone, and Palma did not miss it.
0: And if not for Redding's early barrage of runs, this could be a closer game. Josh Moylan digs in. Two out, bases clear. First pitch on the way. Moylan rips it into right field for a base hit. A lot of offense coming to play here in the eighth inning for Somerset as Moylan reaches for the second time today. It's his first hit of the game. It's only Moylan's second single at the double-A level. The rest have been for extra bases. Miguel Palma continuing to swing a hot bat. Palma with that home run now. He is 6 for his last 13, including 2 homers and 7 RBIs. He has had a great power swing. And so Somerset hoping for a miraculous come-from-behind win. Needing 8 runs, but with only 4 outs to spare. Here is Palencia. First pitch from Palouse is low and outside for ball 1. Finishing that scoreboard update, by the way, the other team Somerset hasn't played yet that it will 12 times in August is the Akron Rubber Ducks. They're currently leading 5-2 over Chesapeake in the top of the 9th inning. Here's the 1-0. Palencia rips through the fastball at 92. There's Max Burt. Oh, man. What I wouldn't give to have Max Burt here when the Knicks won the finals earlier this spring. That was a bet that Max Burt actually initiated himself last year. The 1-1 is looped in the air, out of play down the right field line. Burt's from North Andover, Massachusetts. Diehard Celtics fan. Wanted to get a little bit cocky during the Eastern Conference Finals last year, which was actually, ironically enough, when Somerset was in Akron. And he wanted to make a little friendly wager with me. And clearly, the Knicks won the series. Here's the 1-2. Palencia takes it low and in with the changeup. And now this was the result. Instead of me wearing a Jason Tatum jersey, it was the unofficial captain of the 2025 Patriots, Max Burt, wearing a Jalen Brunson jersey, the captain of the Knicks. Things you love to see. Here's the 2-2, and Palencia takes the cutter low. And Burt, it's not just some guy that played in Somerset. He is the Patriots' all-time hits and runs leader, leads in a lot of categories, including doubles. He's played more games than any Patriot in AA franchise history, so he holds a lot of those records and represented himself really well. 3-2 coming. Palencia bats it out of play down the right field line. And Burt, after a really good stint with the Yankees, he signed with the Tigers as a minor league free agent this past offseason, and he's played in majority of his games this year with AAA Toledo, but currently on that AA Erie roster. Stays a full count to Palencia. Palouse delivers home, and it's looped in the air, out of play down the right field line. Long at bat being worked by Palencia. Max Burt was a 28th round pick out of Northeastern. Same school as Cam Schwitler. Spent 7 seasons with the Yankees. Re-signed for one more year a season ago after his draft deal was up. We'll do another payoff pitch. Palouse delivers, and Palencia takes strike 3. Fastball right down the heart of the plate. Got him looking, side retired. Somerset nabs 2 runs, though, highlighted by Miguel Palma's 6th home run of the year. So we'll go to the 9th, Reading 10, Somerset 2 on Fox Sports New Jersey.
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0: Off to the 9th inning, some more Kevin Verde as we get a position player pitching. This is Verde's 2nd appearance on the mound this year. It's a 10-2 game, Reading 10, Somerset 2. And so Verde ends up being pushed into service for the first time since Somerset's early June road trip to Harrisburg. And the numbers, as you can see, are not good. He gave up 10 hits in 1 inning of work and 9 runs. First pitch to Pedro Leon is grounded to the left of home plate, foul. So that is the point we've gotten to in this game. Patriots have had to use a few position players pitching this year, between first Owen Cobb way back in April, and now, you know, it's gotten to Kevin Verde, who had prior pitched this season with the Complex League Yankees and Single-A Temple. His next pitch is hit in the air well toward left center field, and it's going to get down for a base hit. Cut off in the gap by Castillo. Racing for second base is Leon. He's got a stat-padding double to lead off the top of the 9th inning. So Verde, in fact, gave up 10 runs in that 1 inning of relief when Somerset was just trying to get by in Harrisburg. That game was on June 5th. 10 runs on 10 hits. He allowed three homers in the game as well. It was Somerset's biggest blowout loss of the season. Final score was 21-4. His first pitch to Arun Escobar misses outside for ball one. But Verde pitched for Single-A Tampa back in April. That was only to one batter, though, and he recorded an out. He gets a slider slipped over for a strike. 1-1. Into the 80s on the radar gun for the position player. Not humming this one. It's ball two. Verde also pitched for the FCL Yankees. I mentioned he got two outs in that game May 16th. Gave up two runs on three hits. But that game on the 5th of June in Harrisburg was just all around pretty disastrous. He deals ball three to Arun Escobar. It's good to see Escobar still in there after he was a little bit shaken up on a diving play at second base. He zips another one in there. Scoreboard likes it as a curveball at 56. So we got a full count. 3 hours into this game. Here's the 3-2. And it hit him. So Escobar hit by a pitch from the position player. Is on base for the fourth time today. He had walked three times. That would have been his fourth walk, but instead labeled as a hit batsman. That was coming in at 56 miles an hour, so all things considered, one of the easier hit-by-pitches he'll probably ever take. As Rylan Heredia takes ball one. Verde just trying to take one for the team here. He has done such a great job for Somerset. Ground ball to third base. Morales is there. Throw to second for one. Turn to first. Not in time. So Leon gets to third. Escobar retired at second base, and there is one out in this ninth inning. Almost got the double play there, but called a fielder's choice. Runners on the corners for Alex Benelis now. And we saw Benelis hit one a long way his third time up tonight. First pitch to him here. Is outside. He has been on base every trip to the plate. Two walks, two singles, a home run, and a career high four runs scored. Bullpen seems amused. It's kind of the way you have to be in a game like this. A 2-0 is fouled straight back. There are 138 games on the schedule. You just never know what you're going to get in those 138 games. Here's a 2-1. Ball three from Verde. As Benelis looks to reach base for a sixth time. Fight and Phils have their bullpen active. Benelis fouls off another one. Fight and Phils have what looks to be a pitcher warming up for them. Not a position player. 3-2. Ground ball on the right side. Scampering from left to right as McGinnis throws from the outfield grass and gets Benelis as Leon scores from third. So a run across in this ninth. It's now 11-2 Reading. Heredia got to second base, but most importantly, back-to-back ground ball outs recorded by Kevin Verde. So far, so good. The leadoff double. Hit batsman. And the first pitch to Caleb Ricketts is slashed back and out of play. Ricketts today is 0 for 4. And he bloops the next pitch in the air toward shallow center. Avina sprinting on and runs it down. Nicely done by Avina. And Kevin Verde works through the ninth inning with only a run across on a hit. Very well done by Verde. We're going to go to the bottom of the ninth. Somerset trails 11-2 on Fox Sports New Jersey and Valley Sports Live.
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0: To the last of the ninth inning we go, and what's been a long night in a couple different ways for the Somerset Patriots. Daniel Harper takes over. Owen Cobb is the first batter that he'll face. Harper's been really good for AA Reading this year, a 1.88 ERA in 14 appearances. Batters are hitting only 146 against him. As Cobb today, 1-for-3 with a single. Somerset trying to wipe the slate clean after this one tonight. Get back after it tomorrow. Harper's first pitch on the way, and Cobb looks at the fastball strike, or fastball outside, rather, ball one. And after watching the position player Kevin Verde pitch, 95 just now looked like 195. Harper's 1-0. And Cobb lines it up the middle. Base hit dropping into right center field. It's a two-hit game for Owen Cobb. And what would need to be a 9-run rally has begun. Somerset's got 9 hits in this game. Even though they're trailing by 9 runs, the 9 hits are only one shy of Redding's 10 in this game. As Jackson Castillo digs in, he's 0-for-2 with a pair of walks tonight, trying to snap out of the long 0-for skid. First pitch on the way, and Jackson looks at the sinker, low and outside for ball one. Got a really good amount of the fans that stayed on to watch all 9 innings of this game, because outside of the first, Harper deals the 1-0. It's low. 2 balls, no strikes. Outside of the score, it's turned into a very nice night for baseball. Temperature has been in the mid-70s all night. It rained to the level of flash flood warnings all day, but cleared up just in time for the game to start. And through all 3-plus hours, it's been good conditions. Here's the 2-0. Castillo lines it on one hop to short off of Rincon's glove and into left field. We'll see how they rule that one, but if it is a hit, it's a slump-busting one for Jackson Castillo. Off the bat at 92. See what they call it, but the first two Somerset Patriots have reached base to start the bottom of the ninth inning. Well, looks like that is going to be a hit for Castillo. So he has busted the slump. Back-to-back singles start the inning for Somerset. And Jay Savina will dig in. Right-handed batter, first pitch on the way, and Jace bats it in the air deep toward right field, sending back Heredia. It's going to be over his head and over the wall. It's gone. Jace Avina with a 3-run bomb in the bottom of the ninth inning. His 17th home run of the year. A sharp line drive and an oppo taco into the right field corner as he slaps ends with Uzi down at third. Flickering lights as he stomps his right foot on home plate. Does an elbow five with Jackson Castillo. A couple more high fives with Owen Cobb and DJ Gladney. Somerset puts up 3 runs in this ninth before an out is recorded by Daniel Harper. And it's 11-5. It's going to bring DJ Gladney to the plate. 1-for-4 with a single. Harper still trying to settle in here. And here's the first pitch. Swing and a miss through the fastball. Another look at this from Avina. It's a sharp line drive to the opposite field. We have seen so many of the Jace Avina home runs this year to the pole side, but not that one. Here's the 0-1. And Gladney takes the fastball outside. So, among everything else that's happened this year, Miguel Palma homered in the eighth. That is now a 2-homer game for Somerset, which is significant. The 1-1. Gladney dribbles it back to the mound. Desperate out to get for Harper, and he flings it to first in time for out number one. With a multi-home run game, this is now 36 multi-home run games for the Somerset Patriots out of 84 games played. Those 36 multi-home run games are already more than the Patriots had in all of 2025. That was 138 games. As Kobe Morales digs in, 1-for-3 with a single and a sac fly that brought home Somerset's first run. Harper's first pitch to him, and Kobe swings and misses through the sinker. There's Kevin Verde after throwing his one-run inning. A little playful about being checked by the umpires. They wanted to make sure. Even the umpires are laughing it off as Morales takes it off the plate. So that was kind of a feel-good moment after, again, Verde just could not find outs. June 5th when he pitched in Harrisburg, gave up 10 runs. And you could really feel his happiness coming off the mound there. The 1-1. Swing and a miss through the fastball. And you could feel it behind the rest of the team, too. Got a couple ground ball outs before a line out to center field. And that little bit of confidence injected into the bats this inning. The 1-2. Morales swings and misses. Down on the fastball for strike three. Foul tipped. And that gets the Patriots down to their final out. So Reading leads Somerset 11-5. Finishing that multi-home run game thought. Patriots last year had multi-homer games 25% of the time. This year, it's been more like 43% of the time. Trying to get the wins to follow as Connor McGinnis digs in. Swings and misses at the first pitch sinker for strike one. McGinnis 1-for-4 with a double today, continuing his hit streak. Here's the 0-1. McGinnis fouls it straight back, and the Patriots are down to their final strike. Five-game hit streak, longest active streak on the team by Connor with that second inning double. Double his second time up, I should say. Harper looking for the finishing touches for the Fightin' Phils. Here's the 0-2. It's taken for strike three. Fastball that was called a strike ends the ball game as Somerset falls by a final score of 11-5. We'll come back and start wrapping things up on the Flemington Department Store postgame show after this on Fox Sports New Jersey and Valley Sports Live.
2: Who is it?
3: Asthma.
2: Asthma?
3: That's right, asthma.
2: You must have the wrong house. Who's there?
3: West Nile virus. Can I come in?
2: No, you can't come in.
3: You sure?
2: Yes, I'm sure. Yes.
3: Hello, it's Lyme disease.
2: I am not opening the door for Lyme disease.
3: I'll be back.
2: Who is it now?
3: $5 billion in property damage.
2: What do you want?
3: I'm just spreading the love, ma'am.
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0: Somerset fell with 5 runs on 11 hits, 2 errors, and 9 left on in the game. Basically, from the very start, this game was all Reading. Luke Russo struck out the side in the first inning, and that was just a sign of things to come. He went six scoreless innings in this game tonight with three hits, two walks, and nine strikeouts to earn his team-leading eighth win of the season. The eight wins also lead all Phillies minor leaguers. That was after Chase Hampton also pitched a scoreless first inning, but unfortunately, things unraveled on Hampton in the second as Redding scored its first three runs of the game and just kept on padding. Hampton threw 36 pitches in the second inning, and because of that, was chased out of the game, playing it pretty cautiously with Chase because he's coming off Tommy John surgery, fifth start off the injured list. So Hampton's final line, an inning and two-thirds, two hits, three earned runs, four walks, and one strikeout as he falls to 0-2. Russo goes to 8-4. Saul Tehran took over after Russo and went one scoreless inning in the seventh, stranded the bases loaded there, and then the final two Redding pitchers allowed runs in the eighth and ninth innings. But Fightin' Phils had a fightin' effort tonight. Three runs in the second, including a two-run single from Ryder Tello and a sac fly from Pedro Leon. A four-run third, including an RBI single from Riley Tirada, and a three-run single from Pedro Leon. One of those scored on a throwing error by DJ Gladney, one of two Somerset errors in the game. That was when things started to feel a little bit out of hand. It was 7-0, and Redding kept on padding. Another multi-run inning, two runs in the fourth on a sac fly from Caden Hediger and a Ryder Tello double, and Alex Benellis put the cherry on top with his 19th homer of the year in the sixth inning, and he drilled it out of the ballpark altogether. Somerset scored all five of its runs in the final two innings. Kobe Morales with a sac fly picked up his Eastern League 61st added in of the season. Miguel Palma hit his sixth home run of the year to cap a two-run frame. And then Somerset scored three runs in the bottom of the ninth on Jace Avina's 17th homer of the year. It was a hard line drive to the opposite field to put a final stamp on the score of 11-5. Somerset wound up using six relievers in this game, seven total pitchers, I guess if that's including Kevin Verde, who pitched the final inning, and lowered his ERA by about 50 because he only gave up one run in that ninth inning. But a couple other silver linings for Somerset on the pitching side. Hayden Murda, yes, gave up the long home run to Alex Benellis, but was otherwise dominant. He struck out the other five batters he faced, tying his season high on that mark. Trent Sellers struck out two and was a scoreless seventh inning. And then Luis Velazquez came on in relief and pitched a scoreless inning with two strikeouts in his first double-A appearance since 2024. Offensively for Somerset, the 8 and 9 batters both had multi-hit games. Manny Palencia and Owen Cobb went 2-for-4. And if you can believe it, in a game that was pretty much a blowout from start to finish, all nine Somerset batters had hits in the game. Jackson Castillo also busted his slump with a one-hit, two-walk day, two of the three total walks that Somerset drew. Walks, though, unfortunately, were the other downside to Somerset's pitching effort because the Patriots pitching staff issued 13 walks, tying a season high for the third time this year and the first time since April in Binghamton. So the other two times it happened were in the second week of the season. So Somerset, with the loss, drops to 43-41. They fall to 1-2 this week, and they are 6-9 in the second half, staying three games back of first place, which is now a logjam. Redding, with its win, is 9-6 in the second half, in a three-way tie for first place with Portland and New Hampshire, and they're now 39-45 overall on the season. This was the final game to wrap up tonight, as it was the longest, and it started at 6:35 p.m. Other out-of-town scores. The reason Redding is now tied for first is because New Hampshire beat up on Portland 15-8 tonight, as those two teams end the day with the same record, 9-6. Akron with a 5-3 win over Chesapeake. Harrisburg with an 8-3 win over Erie is now only a game out of first place. Richmond with a 5-3 win over Altoona. And finally, Binghamton with its first win of the series versus Hartford, 7-3. So the Yard Goats, even though they won the first half and are invisible in the standings, sit with the same record as Somerset, 6-9. And Binghamton, with that win, picks up a little bit of ground. They now go to 4-11 in the second half, still fighting their way back from a slow start these first 3 weeks. So that's the Eastern League out-of-town scores. Big silver lining was the Yankees winning 12-4 earlier today. They wind up splitting their very important four-game series with the Tampa Bay Rays. Fell behind early there on Junior Caminero's 27th home run. And Ben Rice said, anything you can do, I can do better, because he hit his 27th and his 28th home run. He will be in the home run derby on Monday, but racking up a few more before he gets there. 28 home runs leading the Yankees. The former Somerset Patriot had a 5 RBI day as part of a 12-4 Yankees win, where Ryan Yarbrough was the winning pitcher in relief of Paul Blackburn, a day that was a bullpen game for the Yankees, who scored 12 runs on 14 hits, the two homers for Rice, in addition to one for former Patriot Austin Wells, his fifth home run of the season, as the Yankees moved on to 51-42. As for minor league affiliates of the Yankees, everything else has wrapped up. Triple-A Scranton Wilkes-Barre ended up being postponed earlier tonight. They're visiting the Buffalo Bisons, which are the Double-A affiliate of the Toronto Blue Jays. They're going to play a doubleheader on Saturday as the weather continues to roll in. For High-A Hudson Valley, they won back-to-back games after winning big yesterday. They win 9-2 today. In that game, a two-homer night for Rodrick Arias, former big-time free agent signing of the Yankees out of the Dominican Republic, had two homers and five

0: upset. Alan Facundo got a no decision there, but went 4 2/3 innings, allowed 2 earned runs on 2 hits, 3 walks, and struck out 8. Former Patriot with the winning pitcher there, Tanner Baumann, went an inning and a third scoreless with 2 strikeouts after he made a spot appearance for Somerset earlier this season. So Hudson Valley with that win goes to 10-8 in the second half, 40-42 overall, and they take the series advantage over the Rome Emperors. For Single-A Tampa, they ended up losing their second consecutive game tonight. Final score of 6-1 to the Clearwater Threshers. In that game for the Tampa Tarpons, they wound up getting another double from Jackson Lovich, his 30th extra base hit of the season. He went 1-for-4 as one of only 3 hits for the Tarpons in that game. That's our affiliate scoreboard presented by Brother International. Taking a look at the road ahead, it's presented by Sioka Automotive. Our upcoming schedule includes 3 more games this week before the All-Star break commences, and that is post-All-Star break. Yep, we've got Friday, Saturday, Sunday in Bridgewater this week. Got some fireworks this weekend. Ben Hess takes the ball versus Braden Tucker tomorrow. You got Cade Smith and Adam Seminaris on Saturday, and Xavier Rivas gets the ball for Somerset Sunday. Then you've got the 4-day All-Star break when we'll be very excited to watch Ben Rice in the Home Run Derby and Cam Schwitwer and Ben Rice in the All-Star game on Tuesday. But then, right back at it Friday, 6:20 first pitch in Portland, first day out of the break. Patriots start a 3-game road trip as they continue it Saturday night in Portland and Sunday afternoon. It's actually a 9-game road trip that will end in New Hampshire following that 3-game series coming out of the break. So, that is our upcoming schedule presented by Sioka Automotive. Here in Bridgewater tonight, not Somerset's finest hour, but the beauty of baseball is they can get right back at it tomorrow and get this taste out of their mouth for a 7:05 first pitch. We'll jump on the air with a pregame show presented by Horizon at 6:45 p.m. right here on Fox Sports New Jersey and Valley Sports Live. Today's game, 3 hours, 18 minutes, 3,952 on hand here on Harry Potter night here in Bridgewater Township, New Jersey. A lot of thanks in order for tonight, including on the radio side, Cam Silver spinning the dials all night long, for our executive producer, Scott Szymanczyk, my on-air partner, Adam Beck, and for our sideline reporter, Bailey Unchester. I'm Stephen Cusimano, saying so long and good night from Bridgewater Township, New Jersey. We'll be back at it tomorrow, 7:05 first pitch, where Yankees number 5 prospect, Ben Hess, gets the ball versus the Fightin' Phils ace, Braden Tucker. Our final score tonight was the Reading Fightin' Phils 11 and the Somerset Patriots 5.
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4: She was 5.
5: I saw her at 73.
4: Nobody else had concerns.
5: She wasn't participating, and

0: How long have they possessed the ball? Like, France is just that good. And the thing is that this is probably the best team France has ever had. And you have Mbappe in his prime. You're not going to get a more in-prime Mbappe here at 27 years old. Yes, he missed a penalty today, but he still scored again, set up the other goal. Like, they have no problems. And all the other teams, as fun as they are, they all have problems. Spain, terrific defensively, can't score. Can't score, right? So Spain's got issues. England, terrific offensively, but boy, are they loose defensively. You can get at them. Argentina needed a miracle comeback and the officials just to get by Egypt, right? And Norway, as fun a story as they are, if you can stop Holland and the team that's this good top to bottom, I'll always take the great team over the one great individual player. Again, to make a kind of a comparison to Caitlin Clark playing college basketball, what they ran into South Carolina. So all of these other teams that France could play, they all have problems, right? Now, anything could happen. Guy could trip, fall, penalty, you never know. But if the games go as we've seen so far, it's going to be France winning the trophy, and it's going to be 2-0 in the next game. It's going to be 2-0 in the final, or 2-1, or maybe 3-1. That's how good they are, and that's how good. I would love to tell you something else where I think somebody else can win the trophy, but nobody else is playing at this level that France is at. And they felt like they had a game today where, with the weather, and Zlatan talked about a little bit, well, hey, you expect a little bit of difficult, rough play as far as effort-wise in the first half because of the weather. It felt like France still, I mean, they played really well, but I felt like they had an extra gear if they needed it, and they just didn't need it. Not about they had a bad effort, but I felt that if they needed that extra gear today, they would need it. And as you get into the tournament, when you get up on a team and you're up 2-0 and you're playing a whole bunch of games in a row and there's less time between games, you're saying, okay, we want to preserve our guys as long as possible. But I know they had that extra gear in their bag if they needed it, and they didn't.
1: Well, and they also had the ability to sub Mbappe out. Now, part of it was an injury concern, which he quickly dismissed in the post game, but you were up 2-0. You think you can hold it. Now, we've seen several other matches over the course of this tournament that got wild and crazy, Argentina, to where suddenly that 2-0 lead isn't there. But even with a couple of corners and a little bit more offensive fire in the final 15, 20 minutes, it never really felt like that game was in doubt today. So you have that opportunity. Now, your team, Norway, talking about our guy Holland, talking about Odegaard, their captain. They had to move hotels because there was a lot going around between construction, crowds, and noise there in Fort Lauderdale. So, you know, one more disruption that we've seen become a theme here in the World Cup. But let's go to the trading market now, shall we? If we go to Kalshi, $1.1 billion have been put into this marketplace. France right now, 40%. Argentina at 18.7. Spain, 17.3. England, 15.6. No, 15.8. And then you have the decided drop-off to Norway, Belgium, Switzerland, just a 1.9%.
0: I mean, it's really, really difficult to see. So, I mean, this is how loaded, you know, the team. And look, the guy who came in for Mbappe today, right? He's one of Crystal Palace's best players, right? Like, he won the FA Cup.
2: And he doesn't even start for France.
0: No, and he barely gets on the field because you have Mbappe.
1: But that's the point, right, is that you look at some of these squads, like, all right, and we talked about it with Belgium. We don't match up with their first, and then wait, these guys are coming on in a huge line change like it's hockey, and they're all guys that would be our top players, right? And just go on down the line, and we've seen that. Spain will be interesting tomorrow to watch because we keep waiting for Yamal to be that breakout, right? One of the young stars, because we've got that great time continuum, right? Mm-hmm. We got Holland and Mbappe in the prime. You got Messi, the extinguished Ronaldo over there. And then you've got Yamal and some of these young guys coming up as well. So fun times ahead. Can't wait till tomorrow's game.
0: Yeah, I mean, look, of the games, tomorrow's the one we're like, okay, but just because we have the star power in the other ones. But, you know, you'll watch Spain and get a real appreciation of what they do. And I can see Mbappe getting a brace against them. Like, as good as they are defensively, like, that's how good he is. That's how fast he is. That's how fast he makes an imprint on the game. Like, I would not be surprised. Again, they haven't allowed a goal all tournament. I can see him scoring two against them.
1: That goal that he scored today was absurd. Yeah. Like, he had no space, no time. The defense played it right. goalie guessed just inside the post. Yeah. It just placed perfectly with enough of a curve and arc to it to hit the
0: He was also in his own head on that penalty. Now, just really quick, because, again, he would have had tied Messi from, because I told you my big bold prediction, he's going to exit the World Cup with more goals than Messi. Messi's a World Cup leading scorer. Yeah, Mbappe's going to pass him. The penalty he missed, they took so long, he had to reset the ball two or three times. He got in his own head on that because, look, I understand that when penalties happen, the gamesmanship that goes on and the focus that you need, but this is still a situation where the player needs to be able to convert, and Mbappe had never missed. And you could just tell by seeing him how upset he looked a couple of times, resetting the ball, he was in his own head on that. He didn't get a great shot off. He waited a little bit, and I could just tell that's something he really wanted that back because he just mentally he wasn't in the right place. But you still got to bury that. You're Mbappe, you have to bury that. You can't, because that should have been a huge lift for Morocco. Whoa, Mbappe misses a penalty. What do I always say? Show me a team that misses a penalty in a big game. I'll show you a team that lost. And it still didn't matter. Yeah. They still couldn't capitalize on it, control the ball at all. And it was still France. Okay, we're still going to continue to steamroll down the field.
1: Well, you got him and Dembele. And certainly by scoring the goal, Mbappe did right by all those who backed him for the anytime goal.
0: Hey, right to the gambling. Right to the gambling.
1: No, we did a full 15.
0: No, but right when we... right to the gambling when we talked about the... Okay. Exit Albata Fresca, exit Swollen Dome. Jason Smith, Mike Harmon live from the Fox Sports Radio Studios. Got some really fun NBA stories coming your way next. And the latest twist on the Christian Pulisic Team USA drama. Wait till you hear it. That's next. Jason and Mike, Fox Sports Radio. 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

0: That's essentially what happened. And all those regular season wins the Bills have piled up, they meant squad douche, because when you constantly choke in the big games, right? Josh, you know, he's just glad he's gotten gone. He's Buffalo, he's still there. He's got somebody else, and they got the new stadium. So this was an atomic elbow delivered to the former coach. All right, last thing, we go to pro bouncy ball, to the story I continue to be fascinated by. We go to Boston here, where Jaylen Brown. What can Brown do for you? Well, he can get you Paul George, which would have been great 15 years ago. Now, not so much. Anyway, Jaylen Brown is continuing to fill the content kitty on this topic. The now 76ers forward, not happy with the Celtics while hanging out with streamer called iShowSpeed. Yeah, this guy really embarrassed himself, by the way. More on that in a minute. But iShowSpeed at the FIFA World Cup game there in Foxborough, where France beat Morocco. Now, Jaylen Brown opened up candidly saying, "It's a crazy business, bro," he told his bestie there, iShowSpeed. "Don't become a basketball player," he said. Quote continues, "There's no loyalty there, no love," Jaylen Brown said. "They packed me up, sayonara, chat, I'm out of here." Now, he reflected on how the trade, he claimed, kind of shifted his worldview on pro basketball after playing with the Celtics for, a decade or so, something like that? Yeah. So the question, what is your position on Jaylen Brown grumbling about, quote, "no loyalty," close quote, in the NBA? So we would like to play the world's smallest violin for Jaylen Brown. Jaylen's looking for loyalty in the NBA. You will have a better chance of finding a vegetarian at a Texas barbecue cook-off. Good luck. If you want unconditional loyalty, here's what I recommend. Go down to your local animal shelter and see if they have any golden retrievers. That dog will love you and love you and love you. Or get a bulldog. I have an English bulldog, Moxie. Moxie just wants to hang out and just chill out and doesn't mind anything. Just chill to the world. No complaints. As long as you feed the dog, give the dog water, the dog's the happiest thing in the world. Complaining about loyalty, though, in the NBA, it's like going out to the Atlantic Ocean or the Pacific Ocean or any other ocean and saying, "Man, you know, there's just too much water in the ocean." Okay, thank you, dummy. It's supposed to be. Brown is on track to make over $400 million in his basketball career. He's not working at a factory job in Ohio in 1954. It's global entertainment. It's an empire. It's load management. And the way I look at it, you know, I work in radio. There's no loyalty in radio. There's no any business anywhere. I don't know anyone that has loyalty. Unless you're a tenured professor or a Supreme Court justice, there's no loyalty, right? You think there's loyalty in Hollywood? You get a little older, you're screwed, right? There's no loyalty in politics. The NBA, what I'm saying is, it's not right. It's just the way it is. The NBA didn't invent it. They just put it on League Pass is what they put it on. And you know, Amazon, they love you, right? You pay your little Amazon Prime thing and they drop your package off in the bushes. Netflix, you have a favorite show on there, they dump your favorite show after one season. Well, I liked it. Doesn't matter. We got rid of it. So the NBA is just keeping up with the keeping up. By the way, iShowSpeed, this is one of the great bloopers of all time, and it's probably been forgotten. So he's doing this streaming video thing with Jaylen Brown in some luxury box at the World Cup in Foxborough. And Jaylen Brown's like, "Hey, LeBron's name came up, like you recruit LeBron to come to Philadelphia," because that's where Jaylen Brown's going to play. And then iShowSpeed starts ad-libbing, and he's like, "Oh, yeah," and he starts naming these guys, and he named Paul George, PG-13, which would have been fine if Paul George had not been traded to the Celtics in the Jaylen Brown trade. Who goofed? I've got to know. I have a need for speed. Who goofed? I've got to know. Yeah. Now, speaking of this topic, I did see that Joe Mazzulla, let him play Joe Mazzulla. Now, he did an interview. He broke his silence on the Jaylen Brown trade, and he hinted Missoula that there were, quote, off-court, close quote, reasons for Jaylen Brown to be traded. So I thought it was optionality. I thought that was what it was. Or Jaylen Brown didn't like Jason Tatum. Is that what Joe Mazzulla's hinting at? Is that, could that be what he was getting at with that rather vague comment reacting to the transaction? He said, I think the reaction is still processing, Mazzulla said. Obviously, when something like that happens, it's not black and white type, a black and white type thing. There's a ton of stuff that goes into it on and off the court. Things that make you go, Yeah. All right. Is the Ben Maller Show. We're going to have the Coop Scoop on entertainment, and we have been asked to issue an apology. So we will be issuing an apology. Who needs our apology? We'll give you that. We don't like to do these things, but sometimes we're asked to give apologies, and we'll tell you what that's all about. We'll get to it. We'll take your calls, 877-99 on Fox and on X, at Ben Maller. We'll get to all of it, and we will do it next. However, you know what time it is. It is the, let's see here, eeny, meeny, miny, mo. Well, I know it's the A block. I know that. But what hour is it?
1: Number four.
0: That's from the Lorena Theater in Sherman Oaks, California. You should be in East Lansing, Michigan this weekend. 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

0: 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And I know the weekend for us starts in relatively a few minutes here. And you can hear the fifth hour podcast. There'll be a new episode. It hasn't been done yet. We'll put that up in a little bit once we put the thing together. 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It's been cannibalized. Ryan in Shrewsbury, good news for you, Ryan. 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Amazing. Amazing. So check out the Ben Maller Show podcast. And this weekend, the fifth hour podcast for all your pod needs. Thank you, thank you, thank you. All right. Now, we normally would play Jeopardy here, but we went a little long. Let's go to Mark on the North End. There was a very traumatic apology that took place here. Mark on the North End. Hello, Mark. Welcome.
1: Good morning, Lorena. I wholeheartedly accept your apology.
2: Aw, thank you.
1: But you know what? In my defense, though, I just want to say I didn't know that somebody already suggested that to you because, and I know you're not stupid. Because I've done it myself. I didn't know.
0: If people didn't listen earlier, Lorena had an issue with her car. She said it was broken. And then Mark from the North End called up and said, well, it's the child lock. And then, but you just delivered it with that nice Boston kindness is what you did, Mark. You know, that's what you did, the hospitality. And that's what happened. So, yeah.
1: Not everybody from the North End is a nasty person like Brian Scott. You know what I mean?
0: I don't know who that is.
1: That's because he's not originally from the North End. That's why.
0: Oh, I got you. I got you. All right. Well, the apology accepted. We're all good, right? We can be friends. We'll hug it out. Everything's great.
1: Lorena, I love you, baby.
2: Oh, you're the best, Mark.
0: All right. Stop. You're making me sick. Poppy in San Diego, who is a big fan of, what do you call him, Coop? Moppy? Is that what
3: Moppy.
0: Moppy from France. Moppy. Hello, yeah. Poppy.
4: Hey, yes, we got a World Cup game and save the best for last.
0: Hurry up, Poppy. Here we go.
4: I like Spain beating Belgium. We'll take them on my leg. And I like a flare pop. Lamine Yamal. We're going to take Yamal from Spain. Yamal. For scoring a goal.
0: I don't know who that is. I'll be watching today, but I thank you, Poppy. Are we better that we did that, or should we just play one? We are, really? Okay. I don't know about that. We'll have to have a...
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14: NBC News Radio, I'm Michael Kastner. President Trump has fired the last remaining members of the independent commission that helped state election officials. Multiple outlets reported Thursday that the last 3 members of the Bipartisan Election Assistance Commission were notified of their terminations via email. The Election Assistance Commission was created in 2002 to assist states with elections. Its duties include certifying voting systems and maintaining mail-in voter forms. The former supreme leader of Iran has been buried in his hometown. More from Mark Mayfield.
15: Ayatollah Ali Khamenei was killed in February by U.S. and Israeli airstrikes, but his funeral was postponed because of the war in Iran. On Friday, Iranian state media said Khamenei had been buried at the country's oldest Shia Muslim shrine in his hometown of Mashhad. The private ceremony followed a week of public mourning that drew large crowds in Tehran and other cities. The burial comes after President Trump said during this week's NATO summit in Turkey that the ceasefire with Iran was over. I'm Mark Mayfield.
14: It turns out the man who was killed by ICE agents in Texas earlier this week was not the man they were looking for. Immigration agents killed a man during a traffic stop in Houston on Tuesday after claiming he tried to run them over in his van. On Thursday, the Department of Homeland Security said the ICE agents were looking for 2 people from Guatemala who were not in the van. The man who was driving the van was a Mexican immigrant named Lorenzo Araujo, who had lived in the U.S. for 35 years. The agents, who were not wearing body cameras at the time, claimed they shot Araujo when he tried to use his van as a weapon. Mexican President Claudia Sheinbaum says Mexico plans to pursue legal action against the United States. Country music singer John Rich will be sworn in at the White House today as a special envoy for American landowners at the U.S. Department of Agriculture. Michael Kastner, NBC News Radio.
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0: show, and it's Knox's theme song right here. This is what he come into the come out of the coffin and into the room music right there, the opening right there.
1: Yeah, it was cool at first, and then all of a sudden the geeky punk vibe kicked in. Yeah, it's like, all right. Neat. So. Dorks. By the way, two pros and a cup of Joe here on Fox Sports Radio. LeVar Arrington, Jonas Knox with you. Coming up top of next hour, somebody with the great idea of, you know, why don't we just go ahead and just opt to not have this guy part of our team in the NFL. Apparently, that's not happening. We'll get into that for you right here on FSR. 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During the World Cup, help us break the silence. 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
2: in case you missed it.
1: Bar, in case you missed it, the story of Jacob Toby, who is the Spurs announcer, the Spurs TV announcer.
0: Yeah, this is a wild phenomenon going on right now, man.
1: Yeah, there was some accusations.
0: That's active out here.
1: Apparently his girlfriend, now ex-girlfriend, got a hold of his Instagram account and his social media and started firing off posts saying, this is my girlfriend of 6 years, but I cheated on her with such and such. Feel free to continue following me if you really think I'm a good guy, because I'm not, so on and so forth. That sounds familiar on this show. By the way, there was, so all of this was going on, and apparently the woman in question that he was having an affair with is supposedly the sister of a Spurs player. And okay. So once that came to light, he is now out of a job. So Jacob
0: Toby,
1: they fired him. So that little mishap cost him his job, and so now the Spurs are in search of a new TV play-by-play
0: guy. I don't understand. What are the grounds of firing him for? What are you firing him for?
1: I'm with you,
0: it's
1: man.
0: It's what?
1: I'm with you.
0: Is she an employee of the franchise? What is he getting fired for?
1: I'm
0: gonna have to go ahead and get a lawyer on this one if I'm told.
1: Now I wonder if the real issue here is that Lauren Waiters is the woman in question. The fact that her brother plays for the team, Lindy Waiters. Or Waters. I wonder if that's the question. And that's
0: it
1: why
0: still is not fraternizing. It's not. So I'm just curious as to what grounds they fired.
1: Or bad PR. Can you have this guy on TV when everybody knows
0: it's bad
1: that behind
0: PR
1: the scenes
0: to fire him over cheating?
1: Yeah.
0: And cheating on his girlfriend, by the way. Come on.
1: Yeah.
0: And girlfriend, you're a hater. Probably why he cheated on you.
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9: NBC News Radio, I'm Michael Kastner. President Trump has fired the last remaining members of the independent commission that helped state election officials. Multiple outlets reported Thursday that the last three members of the Bipartisan Election Assistance Commission were notified of their terminations via email. The Election Assistance Commission was created in 2002 to assist states with elections. Its duties include certifying voting systems and maintaining mail-in voter forms. The former supreme leader of Iran has been buried in his hometown. More from Mark Mayfield.
10: Ayatollah Ali Khamenei was killed in February by U.S. and Israeli airstrikes, but his funeral was postponed because of the war in Iran. On Friday, Iranian state media said Khamenei had been buried at the country's oldest Shia Muslim shrine in his hometown of Mashhad. The private ceremony followed a week of public mourning that drew large crowds in Tehran and other cities. The burial comes after President Trump said during this week's NATO summit in Turkey that the ceasefire with Iran was over. I'm Mark Mayfield.
9: It turns out the man who was killed by ICE agents in Texas earlier this week was not the man they were looking for. Immigration agents killed a man during a traffic stop in Houston on Tuesday after claiming he tried to run them over in his van. On Thursday, the Department of Homeland Security said the ICE agents were looking for two people from Guatemala who were not in the van. The man who was driving the van was a Mexican immigrant named Lorenzo Araujo, who had lived in the U.S. for 35 years. The agents, who were not wearing body cameras at the time, claimed they shot Araujo when he tried to use his van as a weapon. Mexican President Claudia Sheinbaum says Mexico plans to pursue legal action against the United States. Country music singer John Rich will be sworn in at the White House today as a special envoy for American landowners at the U.S. Department of Agriculture. Michael Kastner, NBC News Radio.
11: Central Jersey traffic. We've got the weather cooperating with us this morning. Beautiful sunrise and light volume. 287 exit 1 right on up through Route 78. That will not cost you much time. The construction in Raritan that we've been dealing with 202. And if you're going by First Avenue, no major buildups with that. Your ride through Hillsboro actually looks pretty good as well. Coming off the bypass without too many big brake checks. 78, the construction westbound into exit 29. That is trouble-free. But 287, going on the southbound side trying to get to 78, you've got a little bit of a slowdown now if you're going through that Basking Ridge area. I'm Christina Lang, Central Jersey Traffic.
12: Here's the updated forecast for Central Jersey. Some early cloud cover, midday sunshine, and late day showers and thunderstorms. 85 to 90 today. Might be a shower or thunderstorm lingering into this evening, then partly cloudy overnight down to about 70. Saturday's weather is going to be a partly sunny day. Starts off with some clouds, but we'll have some late day thunderstorms as a threat. High temperatures, 85. At night, partly cloudy, 65. And Sunday and Monday sunshine, mid-80s. I'm meteorologist Steve the theory for Fox Sports New Jersey.
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0: where you just haven't even, like, friends of yours, where you just didn't realize it was that person that later on in life, they were like, hey, you're the guy who broke my knee? Yes.
1: I don't know. I don't know if I've been confronted.
0: Is that strange that Woodson wouldn't know that, though?
1: No, it's not. I once did that. I played 1 year with the Bengals. Brian Hart when I was on the Browns. I've never asked Hart about it, but I need to.
0: Right.
1: I was, like, rushing the quarterback. I think I retraced, and I went back, and he caught a ball, and he started to turn up, and I hit him directly in the back of the head.
0: Right.
1: And I thought he was out for a second. I thought he was out down. Right. And he popped up because he's tough as nails, and I've never asked him, but I don't know if he was out or not. Credit to him either way.
0: But does he know? Does he know it was you?
1: Or? No, we've never talked. I don't know why. Wow. I've never asked him.
0: And your friends,
1: he probably wouldn't remember that.
0: Yes.
1: Yeah. Multiple different
0: things. Hartline's a scrappy SOB, isn't he?
1: He's awesome.
2: And that's Ohio State on Ohio State crime.
0: Yes.
1: That's why I'm saying he probably doesn't even remember, because it's just this is what he does. Like, yeah, of course guys hit me in the back of the head all the time.
0: I just love the idea you could be hanging out with your friend and your friend, you know, took your knee out 4 years ago, you know?
1: Yeah. Would not be fun. Some guys can get over it.
0: Yeah. We appreciate you doing this, man. The American Century Championship. This has been fantastic. As someone who, we trailblazed a little bit in this industry, I'm really proud of you guys. You guys are killing it, man.
1: Thank you very much. I appreciate it.
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17: Midday construction around Elizabeth, northbound on 27 between Grand Street and Broad Street, blocking the right lane. 35 with road work both ways between 27 and Woodbine Avenue on the shoulder, and westbound 22, construction between Fairway Drive and Michigan Avenue. In East Brunswick, you have that ongoing work on 18 both ways around Tice's Lane, and watch for midday work on 78 both ways between exits 29 and 41. That's your total traffic up. Update. I'm Adam Walski.
18: Here's the updated forecast for Central Jersey this afternoon. Partial sunshine, but there could be a shower or a thunder shower. Our highs range in the mid to upper 80s, near 90 degrees. And tonight, there's a possibility of a shower or thunderstorm for the later afternoon into the evening hours. Nighttime lows near 70. Saturday is going to be partly sunny. May start off with some clouds, but we'll get into some sun, but also the chance of a late-day thunder shower. Probability at 40% for Saturday. Highs for the day, mid-80s. Sunday and Monday, also mid-80s with sunshine. I'm meteorologist Steve Pelletieri for Fox Sports New Jersey.
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19: Because J.J. McCarthy melted down like a cheap candle in a sauna. Doesn't play well with the base. You got to take care of the base. The Vikings quarterback situation is so bleak. How bleak is it? O'Connell is not, to me, he's not selling competition. He's running a clearance shop. It's like one of those Amazon return pop-up shops. And he's selling hope. He's selling hope.
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0: She's still throwing dime passes out there. She's still assisting. She could like get a double double without even, you know, she could do it with rebounds and assists if need be.
1: Sammy boy, when Fernando Tatis Jr. has only 5 home runs and he's struggling offensively, and it's like, what? Where's his power? Or Vladdy Jr. Other Major League Baseball players don't write them off. They just say, he's having a rough moment. He's still a stud. During the World Baseball Classic, all the guys on the team all sort of agreed, like, yo, Tatis Jr. is the guy.
2: And by the way, Vladdy Jr. had to take himself out because he's like, I need to focus on my my team and getting better. You know, otherwise, everyone wanted him there because he's a star regardless of his performance so far.
1: You have a rough moment here or there, and I'm not saying Caitlin Clark's the best player because I'm not naive. I know enough to know she's not the best player, but it is wild to think. I would think the opposite, Covino. Based on what she brought for these women, travel accommodations, salary, a boost in popularity, eyes on the game, you would think that there would almost be the opposite. We'd be like, thank you, Caitlin. Thank you so much for doing this. But instead, it's like, F you.
2: No, it's the opposite. That's what I'm saying. What could have been the ultimate compliment, right? Because like it means a lot that our listeners love us. And that's really all that matters at the end of the day and the middle and beginning of the day. But it really is a major compliment when people who do what we do for a living say, you know what? I want to punch them in the face, but these guys are good at what they do. You know,
0: I think that's how a lot of players feel about Caitlin Clark. Like she rubs them the wrong way.
2: But they're not giving her the any credit, though. That's the thing, right?
1: Yeah, there's shows that I don't necessarily like, but I'm not naive. I'm like, yo, they're big time. They're really good.
0: And they didn't cause your salary to go up by like eightfold. You know,
2: exactly.
1: I respect and enjoy like a Colin or a Dan Patrick. That would be like us not voting them into the All-Star game.
2: Yeah, and don't take our word for it. like Candace Parker's saying it. Like, come on, guys, that's ridiculous.
0: Caitlin's
2: gotta be accountable.
0: Some people come out. I think like I want to say Alex Morgan, the former soccer player. She came out and was defending Caitlin, and then I think a broadcaster came out and was like, yeah, the 11th ranking is just kind of ridiculous.
2: And it's got to be a crappy feeling, too, when you're just trying to play basketball or whatever it is that you do, and everyone's against you for no reason at all. For absolutely, like, no reason. In fact, they, like Rich said, they should be giving you high fives. So your feedback is appreciated. Thank you, guys. I'm seeing a lot of interesting feedback in our YouTube chat. Some I don't want to read.
1: Read it.
2: No. Hey, I really don't want to, but if you want to chime in and see it yourself, I'm also trying to get people to check it out for yourself. We're streaming live. You could watch the show and chime in at Covino and Rich FSR if you want to share your thoughts on this, or you can call us at 877-99 on Fox. What's up?
1: Remember we had that fun conversation about Tom Hanks yesterday? We got so much great feedback of people giving their favorite Tom Hanks movies and his best characters on his 70th birthday. But what did we say? Hey, you can't mention Forrest Gump. It's too what? Obvious.
2: Mm-hmm.
1: To me, the WNBA's popularity is popular and had a big, spike because of who? Caitlin Clark. It's too obvious.
2: And her rivalries and et cetera. So
1: some things are too obvious. And it's also too obvious to point to sexuality and race. Can't it be something else? Can't it just be like, yo, why are you hating? Like, it doesn't need
2: to
1: be
2: envy.
1: Like,
2: it's envy, period. Take race out of it. It's envy.
1: But you know what it doesn't need to be? It doesn't need to be it's because she's white or she's not a lesbian. It doesn't need to be that. It could simply be like, yo, why you hate on someone that helped you?
2: All right. So your thoughts are appreciated now. If you want the summer prize pack, the summer prize pack of the summer, some are calling it, our summer grilling apron and our koozies, we have Brainwave next. All you have to do is be on the same Brainwave as Covino and Rich and the rest of the cast here, the rest of the crew.
1: Summer prize pack of the summer. I don't find that redundant at all.
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0: the show. You know, we have a Summer Jams of the Summer playlist. Look it up. True story. And this song's on there because it's summertime. Covino and Rich, thanks for spending your summer hours with us live from the Fox Sports Radio studio. I'm Steve Covino. That's Rich in Texas. We're all here in L.A. Got those vocals forever. What up, Rich?
1: Thought about you because I'm down here in Texas and I was talking to my nephew who had a Sublime t-shirt on, and I had to pull the old uncle like, yo, do you even know Sublime, or did he just have the t-shirt? He's like, no, he goes, I like some Sublime. I was like, yo, Covino turned me on to the new Sublime album. His son sounds identical to his father who passed away in the 90s. If you haven't heard the new Sublime, Covino's so right on the money. If you need that summer chill vibe, the new Sublime is fantastic.
0: It really is. It's called Until the Sun Explodes. 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
2: 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We drop fun sports, music, and entertainment questions. 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
7: I love that.
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0: Brainwave.
8: Ooh. One, two, three.
0: Yeah.
9: Locked in.
10: You guys are on the same wavelength right now.
11: All right. Happy Friday.
0: Oh, yeah.
11: Woo, the questions in this game are all subjective. You just need to try to match the brain of CNR and the crew. All right. Going to get our contestant from the studio lines, and then I'll quickly explain the rules. First one through, Dave in Virginia Beach.
1: David.
12: Hey. What's up, guys?
0: Hey, Dave.
1: What's up, homie?
11: Hey, Dave. What do you do for a living there?
12: I'm actually a nurse over here in Virginia Beach at drug and alcohol rehab spot.
11: Very cool.
1: Dude, that's a great thing you're doing, man.
0: Nice, man.
11: All right, I got five rounds ready to go. Our contestant needs to win two of them to be the champ and walk away with one of these summer grilling aprons I'm wearing on camera.
0: Nice.
11: I'm going to ask a question, give three debatable answers. The six of us on the show are going to write down our answers on these dry erase boards.
0: Yeah, I'm sorry. I'm just laughing.
11: For our YouTube channel.
0: I'm laughing at what Rich said yesterday. Like, that should be your gimmick. Like, Danny Cheese, the producer, wearing an apron.
1: All the time.
13: A sausage, man.
1: All the time. And at any moment, Camilo, he pulls off like a sausage of a grill he has in the studio.
0: I'm sorry. Continue.
11: You can see the fun on our YouTube channel. On the count of three, Dave is going to shout out his answer and try to match with four out of the six of us to win the round, or no matter his answer, if all six of us happen to match, he gets the backdoor cover.
0: Nice.
1: All right, let's go.
11: Ready for round one?
0: Yeah.
11: Here we go. Let's start with the relationship category. You look down at your phone and you see this from the person you've been dating for 3 months. What's worse? They left you on read, they typed so many paragraphs to you that you need eye drops, or they put a thumbs up on your last text. Which one's worse? They left you on read, they typed so many paragraphs so you need eye drops, or they put a thumbs up on your last text?
12: They left you on read.
11: Oh, right, you didn't even need the count of three.
0: Yeah, I'm locked in anyway.
12: My bad.
1: I'm locked in, but you got to wait for Danny. Okay.
0: All good.
11: All right. So he says left on read. We start with Steve Covino.
0: Yeah, same thing. Unread equals disrespect, I wrote.
11: All right. And how about you, Rich Davis?
1: The long paragraphs, I'll be mildly sexist and say a lot of women are long-winded. And I'm long-winded. So the paragraph doesn't bother me. What was the third one, Danny?
11: Thumbs up.
1: Thumbs up? Young people are offended by that? I'm not. But I am offended on red.
11: All right. Boom. Wow. All right. And we go to Brandon. We go to Brandon.
1: Show me some respect.
13: Yeah, left on red. I mean, that's got to be the worst one. If they give a thumbs up, like, that doesn't mean anything.
0: Like, unread
13: just
0: means
13: be in a rush.
0: You look at your phone all those times and you care so little. Yeah.
1: Danny.
13: Yeah.
1: Covino just nailed it. Brandon nailed it. When you realize how often you look at your phone, to not respond to someone is like, oh. Yeah.
11: What do you think, buyer?
14: Left unread.
11: Oh, so he gets the round.
0: All right.
11: Just like that. Right.
0: Yeah. Everybody else say unread?
11: I was going the other way, because thumbs up when you're dating somebody.
0: Who are you, the Fonz?
11: What, do you work at the DMV?
0: Right.
5: What, that's like what a dad would give the thumbs up, you know?
11: Yeah.
0: Okay, so
11: what'd you say, Sam?
5: I also said read receipt, I guess you call it. So, yeah, five out of six. Not bad.
11: Dave, you are halfway to one of these grilling aprons. We go to round two. Let's go to cruising. Which cruise ship would you rather be on? One headed to the Caribbean, Alaska, or Southeast Asia? That would be Thailand. So, the Caribbean, Alaska, or Southeast Asia? All right, we're all writing our answers down. Think about it. Okay, everybody locked in?
0: Locked.
11: Oh, Sam's still working on his answer.
0: Sam's cool on how to spell it.
11: Dave, we need your answer on the count of three. One, two, three.
12: Caribbean.
11: He says Caribbean. We go in reverse order. Iowa Samuel.
5: Caribbean's a good answer. I went with Southeast Asia.
11: Okay.
5: I think the food's a little better.
11: For me, it was between the Caribbean or Alaska. People say Alaska's like a one-time, a bucket list trip.
0: Yeah. True.
11: So I went that way. The glaciers and the animals you see shoreline. What'd you say, DB?
7: I not only said Alaska, I tried to draw Alaska on my map.
0: Yeah, I mean, it's a tough answer. What did you do, Beefcake Brandon?
13: All right, I went with Thailand, Southeast Asia.
11: All right.
13: Yeah.
0: Dang,
13: sorry.
0: I can't believe how...
5: There's Philippines. There's other places you can stop by.
0: On the brainwave we are. Caribbean Queen.
11: Yeah.
0: I want some warmth and some sunshine.
11: What'd you say, Rich?
1: Yeah, Camino doesn't care about me all of a sudden. Okay.
11: It's because you're not sitting next to him today.
1: I said Alaska because Caribbean, you want to be sitting on an all-inclusive or at some resort. You know, and if you go to Asia, a place like that, you'd probably want to do a little more exploring. So I think Alaska, get back on that cruise ship, it's nice.
11: All right. Let's go to round three. Loud sports. Who would upset your dinner table more if they were invited to Thanksgiving and began to argue with your family?
0: Oh, boy.
11: Stephen A. Smith? Mad Dog Russo or Skip Bayless?
1: Ooh.
11: Who would upset your dinner table more if they were invited to Thanksgiving and began to argue with your uncle? Stephen A. Smith, Mad Dog Russo, or Skip Bayless?
1: Oh, this I like.
11: I'm hearing the three voices in my head right now.
0: Locked in!
11: Are you?
1: Yeah.
11: All right, we're all writing our answers down. Everybody locked?
1: Yes.
11: Okay, Dave, we need your answer on the count of three. One, two, three.
12: I'll take Skip.
11: He says Skip Bayless. Steve Covino, what say you?
0: I can't imagine my dad, Stephen A., having discussions with the blasphemous Stephen A., especially about the Lakers this week. Oh, my goodness.
1: Hold on, see.
0: Because Stephen A. just doubles and triples down left and right.
12: Stop kissing ass.
1: They're kissing ass. But, Covino, I think Stephen A., there's like a charming funniness to him. We've met him. To me, Mad Dog Russo, I'd want to have Thanksgiving with. Skip is the worst. I'm with you, Skip.
11: He gets a point there from Rich. Yeah. All right, Brandon.
13: Yeah, I went with Skip Bayless.
11: You went with Skip too.
13: Yeah, Stephen A. can be super cordial. Skip is just
1: charming.
13: Yeah, he's a rage baiter at heart, so he'll do.
1: I don't think I've ever seen a clip of Skip where I'm like, I like that guy.
0: That's a good point. Okay,
13: So I went with Skip.
11: Dan Beyer.
7: I'd like to have Stephen A. just so he could say some things to my family that I can't say.
11: You know, I think it's because his voice irritates me the most out of the three. I actually said Mad Dog. I can imagine him.
1: Pass the mashed potatoes.
11: Mashed potatoes. So it all comes down to Iowa Samuel.
5: Wait, we have how many for?
11: We have three, I believe.
0: Yeah, there's three.
11: Yeah.
5: Three for Skip.
11: It comes down to Sam.
5: Three for Skip. Well, to be honest, I think all of these guys off the mic would be somewhat polite at your dinner table. I went with Mad Dog, though. Skip's brother is a famous chef, and I think Stephen A. would be totally polite. I think they'd all be super polite.
1: Mad Dog Russo, he famously has the Mad Dog Radio dinners, and everyone talks about how he's so much fun. Yeah, he pops half a gummy.
5: I didn't like
1: Mad
5: any of those
1: Dog's
5: options.
1: The best.
5: I think you should have gone with Portnoy. He'd argue with something.
0: Man, I thought you had that one, buddy.
1: I'd want that guy at dinner too.
11: I wanted loud mouths. All right, let's go to round four. You got two more categories here, buddy. Going to go to chicken.
12: Okay.
11: Chicken Under the Sea.
12: Okay.
11: Today, Jessica Simpson turns 46. Which of these three, in her honor, which of these three reality shows was the worst?
1: The worst.
11: Okay. Yeah. Brittany and Kevin, Chaotic. The Anna Nicole Show. or Here Comes Honey Boo Boo? Which of those three reality TV shows was the worst? Brittany and Kev,
5: this is tough.
11: The Anna Nicole Show, or Here Comes Honey Boo Boo?
5: There's two front runners that should be pretty obvious.
1: Yep.
11: All right, we're all writing our answers down.
0: All right, I'm locked.
11: Everybody locked in? All right, Dave, we need your answer on the count of three. One, two, three.
12: Brittany and Kev.
11: Brittany and Kev. All right, Iowa Sam, we start with you.
5: See, I thought that was the that was not even in the top two. Ooh. I went with Honey Boo Boo.
0: All right.
11: We might get a backdoor cover. I also said Honey Boo Boo. DB.
7: I did not. I said Anna Nicole Show.
5: Yeah, that was the second. That was the one fighting for first place.
11: All right, he gets 1 point. Brandon.
7: No, he said.
11: I'm sorry.
7: He said, yeah, Brittany.
11: He did. I'm sorry. Sam played a bell there.
13: I went with Honey Boo Boo.
11: Give Dan Byer a buzzer. All right, thank you.
13: I don't know any of these shows.
11: Brandon's too young.
13: Honey Boo Boo seems like I've definitely seen something of that, and it was really annoying. Something.
1: Brandon, I think you'd really be you'd be into Honey Boo Boo. I think.
5: Her Go Go Juice was Mountain Dew. Was that what it was?
1: Can I tell you? I think the Honey Boo Boo was just so ridiculous. It was funny, and you could almost laugh at them. I think Anna Nicole Smith was just hot. Brittany and Kevin, that never took off. That was a weak ass show. Brittany and Kevin.
12: Dude, you can smell Honey Boo Boo through the TV. Oh, boy, that was terrible.
11: What did you say, Kevin?
0: And by the way, yeah, the other two shows I remember. I barely remember Brittany and Kev, and it has to be the one. As far as worst,
1: yeah.
13: Who is Brittany and who's Kev, by the way?
5: Britney Spears.
13: Britney Spears.
11: Okay. Yes, and Kevin Federline. All right, it comes down to the last category, round five.
0: All right, let's all try to be in the same brainwave here.
1: All right, come on, let's do this.
12: All right, let's go.
11: All right, we're going to finish by...
12: Two strikes.
11: We're going to finish by going to a category called On-Demand Audio. Just based on the name of the podcast, which of these would you click on first? Echoes of Time, Binge and Cringe, or Whisper Files? Just based on the name of the podcast, which of those would you click on first? Echoes of Time, Binge and Cringe, or Whisper Files? Hang on, Dave. Don't give us your answer yet.
1: And you're on a road trip. Mm-hmm. You don't know what these podcasts are about, but just based on the title.
11: Yeah.
0: All right. Locked.
1: All right.
11: Everybody locked?
5: Locked.
11: All right. Dave, it's time for you now. One, two, three.
12: Binge and Cringe for 200.
11: He says Binge and Cringe, Steve Covino.
0: Did he just say that because it was easier to remember because it rhymed? Because I didn't say that.
11: No.
0: I said The Echoes of Time.
11: All right. Rich Davis, how about you? Well,
1: Echoes of Time could be about any boring-ass stuff. What was the third one, Danny?
11: Whisper Files.
1: Same thing. I thought Binge and Cringe, at least it might be about some dumb shows we watch.
0: Binge and Cringe.
11: Okay. All right, boom. He gets a point right there. Brandon?
13: I went with Whisper Files. I don't know. Maybe I thought of, like, suspense. Maybe it was a suspenseful show.
11: He needs to close 3-for-3 here to win. Dan Byer.
7: Well, I got a secret. It ain't happening. Whisper Files.
11: Oh,
7: yes.
11: Oh, man. I did say Binge and Cringe. And Sam, what'd you say just for fun?
5: I said Whisper Files.
0: Oh, yes. We are not on the same brainwave this Friday.
11: Dave, sorry about that, but we appreciate you playing the game and listening there in Virginia Beach.
1: Thank you, man. I like Dave a lot. Dave, try to win again soon, man. Dave, you seem like a really good dude, man.
12: Absolutely. Yeah. And no kissing ass.
5: No kissing ass.
0: You know what? We were going to give you one anyway, but we ain't kissing ass.
1: Oh!
0: Just kidding. Thank you, buddy. Yeah, you got plenty of chances to win. Just keep trying. I appreciate you, man.
11: Yeah,
0: thanks
11: more prizes on Monday afternoon/evening.
0: Man, that's crazy. We are not on the same brainwave. And thank you to Beefcake Brandon for playing along with us, too.
1: Thank you, Beefcake Brandon. Beefcake Brandon, big 49ers fan. That's why I like him.
0: Yeah.
1: Let's go Niners.
0: And he's a Beefcake. Now, we got to get into Weekend Hobnobbing, Rich. What to watch in the world of sports and entertainment. But first, an update from the man, DB.
11: A report from ESPN, guys, says that former Miami Heat teammates Bam Adebayo and Tyler Hero had a physical altercation earlier this morning at a practice court at a hotel, with Adebayo reportedly striking Hero. Adebayo confronted his former teammate because he was upset with comments made by Hero about Bam's defense and contract in a social media post made by the now Milwaukee Buck.
7: Dodger star Shohei Ohtani will not participate in Tuesday's All-Star game because of irritation in his left knee. Ohtani, who won't even make the trip to Philadelphia, was scratched from his start tonight in Arizona, but will serve as the DH for the team. And the Cardinals and second baseman J.J. Weatherholt agreed to terms on an 8-year deal, as multiple reports say it's worth $112 million. Trained to push past the pain, not athletes, just people, trafficked every day right here in the United States, sometimes by someone they trusted. During the World Cup, help us break the silence. 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Spain and Belgium were tied up at one apiece in the 88th minute of their quarterfinal match in Los Angeles. And then this happened.
9: Here's Kubasi. Can he run Kubasi?
7: Belgium by that 2-1 count on Fox. Spain now faces France in the semifinals on Tuesday in Dallas. Wimbledon final on the gentleman's side is set. It'll be top seed Jannik Sinner against second seed Sasha Zverev after both won their matches today. Sinner beat Novak Djokovic in straight sets. And Rory McIlroy shares the lead at the Scottish Open at 9-under par with Tom Kim and Jordan Smith. Scottie Scheffler didn't make the cut, ending his streak of consecutive cuts made at 78. Guys, back to you.
0: Thank you, DB, and have a great weekend.
7: Thanks,
0: man.
7: You too.
0: Great to see Dan Byer this week, and thank you guys for hanging out with us. 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All right, so we got Weekend Hobnobbing. 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
14: Midday construction around Elizabeth, northbound on 27 between Grand Street and Broad Street, blocking the right lane. 35 with road work both ways between 27 and Woodbine Avenue on the shoulder, and westbound 22, construction between Fairway Drive and Michigan Avenue. In East Brunswick, you have that ongoing work on 18 both ways around Tice's Lane, and watch for midday work on 78 both ways between exits 29 and 41. That's your total traffic update. I'm Adam Walski.
15: Here's the updated forecast for Central Jersey. Still could have a passing shower or thunder shower through the remainder of this afternoon into this evening as temperatures fall from the 80s back down into the 70s tonight. Partly cloudy overnight, lows down to about 70, some patchy fog, and then Saturday look for a morning cloud giving way to sunshine, or highs in the lower 80s, just a 20% chance. Have an afternoon thunderstorm, most of the time dry and rain-free. Partly cloudy at night, 65. Sunday sunshine, 85. Monday sunny, 87. I'm meteorologist Steve Pelletieri for Fox Sports New Jersey.
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17: Lombard smacks it in the air, deep toward right field. De Los Santos back toward the warning track, looking up. That ball's out of here. Bombs away, George Lombard Jr. Swinging a broken back grounder left side of the infield. Lombard circles over, fires on the run, and it's in-time victory for the Somerset Patriots.
16: It's the Somerset Patriots pregame show presented by Horizon Blue Cross Blue Shield of New Jersey. 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Here are the voices of the Patriots, Stephen Cusimano and Adam Beck.
17: From TD Bank Ballpark in Bridgewater Township, New Jersey, we welcome you to Somerset Patriots Baseball. It's the New York Yankees AA affiliate, the Somerset Patriots, in game 4 of 6 this week as they host the Reading Fightin' Phils, the AA affiliate of the Philadelphia Phillies, here in game number 85 of the 138-game Eastern League season. And alongside Adam Beck, Stephen Cusimano with you as Somerset trying to rebound from a tough 11-5 loss last night. Fighting Phils have won 2 of the first 3 this week. Got Ben Hess and Braden Tucker, who have been 2 of the top pitchers at their respective levels this year.
18: And that's what it is all about for Somerset, looking to get back on track. And there's no better arm to do it than Big Ben Hess, the Yankees' number 5 prospect, trying to steady the ship after a little bit of a tough start to this series for this Somerset squad.
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18: So I guess depending on what your version of the weekend is, what's your definition of if the weekend starts Friday versus Saturday, it may already be MLB All-Star Weekend, because that, of course, starts on Saturday with the Major League Baseball draft, which is tomorrow, and then Sunday, the Futures game. Then we get to the Home Run Derby. We get to the All-Star game on Tuesday itself, and we've got a treat this year because for the first time ever, there's not one but two Somerset Patriots participating in MLB All-Star festivities on the Major League side of things. That would be Ben Rice and Cam Schwitler, former 12th and 7th round picks of the Yankees, respectively, who have burst onto the scene. It's hard to believe, Adam. Cam Schwitler made his Major League debut 366 days ago. That was a year ago yesterday. Ben Rice, 2 years in the big leagues now, third in the majors with 28 home runs. It is remarkable to see the rise between those two players that were mid-round picks by the Yankees.
19: Unbelievable. Let's start with Rice. 28 home runs already this year. Two more than he had all of last season. 26 homers a year ago. And then for Cam Schwitler, arguably he's been the best pitcher in all of Major League Baseball this year. A 2.01 ERA across 19 starts, 131 strikeouts to just 21 walks in 112 innings pitched. A 9-5 record for Schwitler. It's unbelievable to think that these guys were in Somerset Patriots jerseys not that long ago. And then you think about the guys that are on this field today and the potential trajectory of their careers in the next couple of years.
18: Really similar stories, too. And they haven't said yet, John Schneider, who's going to manage for the AL, who is going to start for the American League. But you've got to think that Cam Schwitler has as good of a shot as anybody. And if the season was to end today and they were supposed to give out a Cy Young at the All-Star break, it'd probably go to Cam Schwitler on the American League side. And Ben Rice is making his best possible case for the American League MVP at a time where the Yankees have needed somebody to step up with the absence of Aaron Judge for a couple months. Judge is going to get re-imaged on his broken rib this upcoming week. But as we get into those All-Star festivities, Ben Rice, Cam Schwitler, the first two former Somerset Patriots to be named Major League All-Stars after Rice barely missed out last year. And oh, by the way, we mentioned the 28 home runs. Ben will represent the Yankees in the Home Run Derby as well. And I personally cannot wait to watch Ben with his dad throwing to him in the Home Run Derby. That's going to be a great full circle moment. But if you notice, Adam, what we're talking about here was Ben Rice, a 12th round pick, Cam Schwitler, a 7th round pick, a meteoric rise to the majors and the All-Star game. Maybe the next guy on that list is Ben Grable, who was the Yankees' 11th round pick of last year. He's different in the sense that he's not from the Northeast. He is a Pasadena, California product, came out of Northwestern, transferred to Indiana, a school that he feels really well prepared him to pitch at the professional level. He's not just pitched at the pro level, debuted at High A Hudson Valley, his first 6 pro appearances, had a sub-1 ERA, got the call up to Somerset. 23 appearances later, you look at his combined numbers, a 2.61 ERA, 131 batting average against, and 49 strikeouts. Over the last 12 appearances, though, a sub-1 ERA. And Ben Grable was named as a replacement in the American League roster for the Futures game, which is on Sunday, replacing Carlos Legrandjé. So of all the talented pitchers in the Yankees organization that could have replaced Carlos in the Futures game, they went with Ben Grable, and that is a statement that they're making right now.
19: Because it shows that Grable is not just a guy who has had a hot season, but is a guy that could legitimately impact the Yankees roster in the near future. We've talked about the fastball all year long, but when you add the slider, he's also got a changeup that he works in there as well. But that 1-2 combo, the fastball and the slider, is as deadly as anybody in Somerset's bullpen, as deadly as anybody in all of the Yankees minor league system, specifically that fastball. It's one of the best in the organization's farm system. It gets up to the upper 90s, 98, 99 at times, and it just absolutely rocks opposing hitters.
18: And of course, Ben Grable will be joined by Somerset Patriots manager James Cooper, who is set to be the third base coach at the Major League All-Star game, or rather at the American League for the Futures game, which is on Sunday this week. So two representatives of the Somerset Patriots will make it out there. We had a chance to catch up with James Cooper last week, and today, oh, we sat down with Ben Grable, who was the 11th round pick out of Indiana last year. Not a ranked prospect as of right now pertaining to the Yankees minor league system, but you got to figure, especially with this kind of notoriety, that is going to change very soon for Ben Grable. So he talked to me about just how he found out, whether his family's going to be there, what it's going to be like to pitch at a major league ballpark, and some of what has worked for him this year and what has been a whirlwind. Drafted July 14th last year, and he's going to pitch in the Futures game on July 12th of this year. So here is Yankees former 11th round pick Ben Grable with an interview earlier today. A week ahead of All-Star Weekend, Stephen Cusimano joined alongside Ben Grable, who is now going to be part of Major League Baseball All-Star Weekend, representing the Yankees at the Futures game. So appreciate the time. Congratulations.
20: Thank you. I appreciate it.
18: So tell me about when you got the news. How did you find out, and were you kind of aware of the situation?
20: Yeah, I was headed to the store, actually. just gotten in my car, and, you know, Coop and DK called me and let me know. And, you know, it's a cool opportunity, and I'm really excited to represent the organization.
18: Well, thinking about where you were this time last year, you hadn't even been drafted yet, and how you're part of Major League All-Star Weekend. Has that kind of set in with you, that that's kind of the case right now?
20: Yeah, I mean, I think it's pretty cool. I was just looking for a chance to play somewhere. And, you know, I saw it going this way. I've always had confidence in myself. I'm thankful for the Yankees for taking a shot on me.
18: Well, since they've taken a shot on you, you know, you've moved really quickly. You debuted at high A, you're at double A, almost 30 appearances in now, and one of the highest strikeout rates in minor league baseball. What has been the big difference maker for you in your first professional season?
20: I think it's just playing to my strengths and not trying to get too cute. You know, knowing what my stuff can do and what it can do when it's in the zone, and really just filling it up and forcing them to beat me.
18: What were kind of the first instruction that the Yankees gave you when you got drafted and you sat down with the pitching department and everybody else that's helping you get to where you are today? What was kind of the first conversations like?
20: Yeah, we're going to clean up the delivery. It's going to make the heater better, which is, it's already pretty good, but we think it can be better. And we're going to throw that more and find a wipeout secondary.
18: Now, fastball, you told us before, they told you throw the fastball till the cows come home. Was that kind of the instant direction? Was, we know you have a good fastball, but just kind of refining it and making sure that that's your bread and butter pitch?
20: Yeah, I don't think we knew where it was going to be coming into the spring, just given all the delivery changes and such. But once we came back and saw how it was playing and saw the metrics on it, that was the instruction.
18: What were kind of the delivery changes to add some ticks of velo there?
20: Yeah, just working on the initiation phase, getting moving down the mound a little more cleanly, and then fixing my block was a big thing.
18: And then secondary pitch, your slider has been very effective too. Talk to me about that pitch.
20: Yeah, I changed grip about a month and a half ago, actually. I've been throwing the same one for the past 3 years, and we decided it needed a little upgrade. So we found a grip that worked, and yeah, it's been good ever since.
18: I mentioned you're coming up pretty close to 30 appearances at the pro level now. What has been the big difference between starting the season in high A for those six games and then the transition to double A?
20: Yeah, I mean, I think it's, you know, it's all the same game at the end of the day. Mound 60 feet, 6 inches away. It's just, you know, the hitters are a little more polished. They have a better idea of what they want to try and do against you. And they really force you to beat them.
18: You were an 11th round pick last year, and again, already at double A. How much were you really cognizant while you were pitching at Indiana last year about the opportunity to get drafted and play at the next level, or were you kind of just more about going about your business?
20: Yeah, it was really just take it day by day for me. You know, I love the staff there. They gave me a chance to come back after I got hurt. And I was incredibly thankful for them. And, you know, I just wanted to lay it on the line for my boys every day and see what happened. You know, luckily I got the chance, but that was not something I was thinking about during the season last year.
18: Pretty much a full year with the Yankees now. What are your first year impressions of the organization top to bottom?
20: It's been amazing. I mean, every single person in this organization, I believe, is top-notch at what they do. And I'm really grateful to be a part of it.
18: Now, looking ahead to this weekend, is the family coming out? Tell me about what that experience is looking like as you look forward to the Futures game.
20: Yeah, the family's going to be there. My brother's actually flying up, which is pretty cool. He just got to Duke. He's taking the weekend off, coming up to see me. So, yeah, it should be a fun time.
18: Have you been to Philadelphia before?
20: I have not, no.
18: How many big league stadiums have you been to? Are you excited to pitch at a big league ballpark potentially?
20: Yeah, I think it'll be cool. I threw at Wrigley my junior year, and that was pretty cool. Yeah, I haven't been to a ton of big league stadiums, so should be a good time.
18: Outside of just, the notoriety of pitching in such a big showcase in the Futures game, what are you most looking forward to in terms of maybe picking up some things from your peers around you and learning from the experience?
20: Yeah, I think it's just going to be cool to talk to other guys and see how they go about their business, what works, what doesn't. And then just, you know, hearing other perspectives and how they attack each and every day.
18: Are you going to feel maybe any added comfortability that your manager, James Cooper, is going to be with you as the third base coach over there?
20: Yeah, that's going to be awesome. You know, having a familiar face there make it pretty cool.
18: And lastly, you know, coming out of college, Northwestern, Indiana,
3: What kind of prepared you to pitch so good so quickly at this level of baseball?
20: I think it's just knowing what you're trying to do and having that level of compete. That's something they really drilled into us at IU. You know, we're going to make them beat us. I think that's something that's translated pretty well.
3: I appreciate the time. Best of luck this weekend. We look forward to more success at the end of the season.
20: I appreciate it. Thank you.
3: What, Adam? I'll tell you what, Adam, we had a chance to catch up with Ben Grable when he first got up to AA. Feels like the confidence has just continued to build, not just on the mound, but you could hear it just from that interview, how much more confident he is just from what he's been doing on the mound so dominantly.
18: I think it's a combination of the confidence and also just narrowed in on his focus and his goals in terms of that determination to get better in every single outing. It's just so cool to hear his story from a guy that was a little over a year ago was pitching at the collegiate level and already at AA in his first pro season.
3: Well, he is slated to potentially pitch tonight and then head to the Futures game tomorrow alongside manager James Cooper, who will be the third base coach. Coming up next, we'll get you today's starting lineups for the Somerset Patriots and the Reading Fightin' Phils, as well as a deeper dive into today's starters, Braden Tucker and Ben Hess. That is up next in segment two of the pregame show, brought to you by New Jersey's home team health insurer, Horizon Blue Cross Blue Shield of New Jersey. 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
3: 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We'll start with the Reading Fightin' Phils at 9-6 to start the second half, 39-46 overall this year, managed by fourth-year manager Al Padrique. For the Fightin' Phils, it's the leadoff man Pedro León. Brian Rincon, who had been in the top spot of the order in all of the first three games of this series, gets the day off. So León, who had batted second in the first three games, bats in the top spot and plays center field. The designated hitter, Caleb Ricketts, bats second. Rylan Heredia plays in right field and bats third. Alex Benelis, after hitting his 19th home run of the season yesterday, plays first base and bats in the cleanup spot. Batting fifth and playing shortstop, Raider Tello, the 25-year-old from California, played his college ball at Iowa, has been excellent to start his AA career. Luke Ritter, the second baseman, bats sixth. And then the bottom third of the order, Caden Hediger, the catcher, Riley Tirado, the left fielder, and Nico Pawaka-Grego, playing third base, getting his first action against Somerset this season. As we take a look at Somerset's starting lineup, today's starting lineup is brought to you by TD Bank, where it all starts with a more human way to bank.
19: for the Patriots, managed by first-year manager James Cooper. Somerset enters at 43-41 overall this year, 6-9 though to start the second half, and after losing a day ago 11-5 last night against the Fighting Phils, it's this Somerset lineup in today's game, game 4 of 6 from TD Bank Ballpark in Bridgewater, New Jersey this week. So Jackson Castillo in left field to bat first. Jay Savina bats second and plays center. DJ Gladney is in right field and bats third. Kobe Morales plays third base and is the cleanup batter presented by Pritchard Industries. We don't cut corners, we clean them. Connor McGinnis bats fifth and plays second base. Thomas Frick, who you see in the six-hole playing catcher, he's actually a late scratch to the lineup. Miguel Palma will take his place, and he will be the catcher to catch Ben Hess. And in the bottom third of the order, Josh Moylan plays first base, Manny Palencia, the designated hitter, and Owen Cobb, the shortstop. The pitchers for today, the righty for Reading, Braden Tucker, a 6-5 record, a 2.89 ERA. For Somerset, it's the Yankees' number five prospect, Ben Hess, who's 1-1 with a 4.75 ERA so far this season, making his 10th appearance since coming back from the injured list. About a month or so stint for Hess. You take a look at him right there in between Moylan and Morales. So we'll have first pitch on the other side of this break. Ben Hess takes the hill on Fox Sports New Jersey and Bally Sports Live.
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19: Today's starting pitchers, game 4 of 6 between the Somerset Patriots and the Reading Fightin' Phils. Fightin' Phils' top pitcher has been Braden Tucker, 14 starts into his season, 6-5, a 2.89 ERA. It's been a little bit downhill as of recently for Tucker. We'll get to that in the bottom of the first inning. But on the other side for Somerset, Ben Hess is the Yankees' number five ranked prospect. Got shut down less than a month into the season from throwing with an apparent arm injury, and now has had plenty of time to work his pitch count back up. It's his 12th start of the season. 1-1 with a 4.75 ERA for the former first-round pick of the Yankees in 2024, number 26 overall out of Alabama. Sporting the alternate blue jersey tonight, Patriots arched in gray across the chest, outlined in white. Gray number on the back of the jersey, outlined in white, with the Somerset head logo on the left sleeve. The Yankees primary logo on the right sleeve. White pants with navy blue pinstripes and the navy blue cap that has the Somerset flag logo on the front. For Hess this season, Adam, we've seen him looking himself in the sense he's throwing upper 90s, the breakout curveball, the breakout sweeper. Those are his main secondary offerings. to go along with a cutter that he just added entering this year, in addition to a seldom-used changeup.
18: Yeah, and it's about continuing to incorporate that cutter more and more. That's something he's talked about over this build-up period. Good news for him, his last time out, 68 pitches. That was the most that he had thrown since being reinstated off the injured list. So that's about an idea of where we might be able to see him tonight. So here's Pedro Leon leading off. Couple key players out of this Reading lineup today. First pitch to Leon. The righty takes it, and it's in there for a called strike. Heater starts us at 7.07 p.m. Hess, the Yankees' number five prospect, ranked just behind Carlos Lagrange, the top pitching prospect. And here's the 0-1. Gets another called strike over with the heater, nothing in two. So Brian Rincon, Phillies number 27 prospect, and Arun Escobar, Phillies number four prospect, usually would be hitting first and third, but they are not in there today after both getting banged up a little bit yesterday despite playing all nine innings. Here's the 0-2. Missed outside with the curveball, and it's 1-2. Escobar had that awkward play behind the second base bag where he popped back up to his feet. Then Rincon was hit by a foul ball while he was at third base. So maybe just a day off for the two of them. Here's the 1-2. Line shot out of play down the right field line with the heater. So Hess, second minor league season, made it up to Double-A last year by the end of his first full pro season. And now it's his 19th Double-A start. Back into the delivery. Here's the 1-2. And Leon takes the sweeper low. Two balls, two strikes.
19: And on that last pitch, before he threw the sweeper in the dirt downstairs, fastball 93. That is also another thing we've seen from Hess. We've continued to see that velo look more Ben Hess-like. Sits in the mid-90s.
18: Now the 2-2. And Leon hits it on the ground, ricochets off the mound, right to Cobb. That's McGinnis behind second base, throwing the first in time for out number one. Perfectly fielded by McGinnis, where the shortstop maybe would normally be, but the second baseman makes the call and the play for out number one. That's McGinnis at second. Same Patriots infield for all four games this week. Kobe Morales is at third, Owen Cobb at short. That was McGinnis at second, Josh Moylan at first base. And it is now Miguel Palma catching, not Thomas Frick, a late change to the lineup. As the first pitch to Caleb Ricketts is a fastball swung on and missed, nothing and one. Jackson Castillo is in left, Jay Savina is in center, DJ Gladney is in right. There's the 0-1. Swing and a miss, went to the changeup there, and it's nothing and two. So for Hess, had those first two starts before the 1 month shutdown. This is his 10th start off the injured list now. And here's the 0-2. Ricketts waves and misses. Got him with the curveball for strike three. So there's the first strikeout of the day from Ben Hess. Makes quick work of Ricketts, the DH, for out number two.
19: And that was on three different pitches. Started with the fastball, went to the changeup, then the curveball. That is just part of the entire pool of offerings that Hess can throw you.
18: First pitch to Rylan Heredia, and the righty looks at a fastball, land for a strike, nothing in one. Heredia has been probably the top hitter overall in this lineup 2026. He's batting .288, 17 homers, 49 RBIs. The 0-1 is looped in the air towards shallow right. McGinnis tracking it out towards shallow right field, and he runs it down for out number three. So it's an 11-pitch perfect top of the first for Ben Hess, taking us to the bottom of the first, where Jackson Castillo set to lead off for the Somerset Patriots after this on Fox Sports New Jersey and Bally Live.
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5: Braden Tucker takes the hill for the Redding, fighting Phils as the Patriots were able to get a shutdown. Top of the first from Ben Hess. Numbers for Tucker this year are outstanding. Former non-drafted free agent is 6-5, a 2.89 ERA, and will face Jackson Castillo, Jay Savina, and DJ Gladney to get Somerset's offense started. Tucker, 26 years old, from Lipscomb University. Right-handed starter into the windup. First pitch on the way. Castillo takes the fastball, just missed up high, not by much. Ball one per Chad Westlake, who is the crew chief, calling balls and strikes. Emmanuel Perez is at first. Trey Ward is the third base umpire. Tucker dances home with the 1-0. Castillo waves and misses through the fastball, top of the zone there. Scoreless in the bottom of the first. Castillo yesterday on base three times with a single and two walks. Overall batting .265. Now the 1-1. Jackson takes the changeup high. Castillo, 7 homers, 33 runs driven in, 757 OPS. He as well, a former non-drafted free agent, signing of the Yankees out of the College of Southern Nevada. 2-1 coming, and Jackson takes the sinker pinched inside, ball three. It was a night last night where Somerset fell 11-5, but it felt like the offense got itself going. They out-hit Reading 11-10. As Tucker deals the 3-1, and it's upstairs, ball four. So Castillo walks on five pitches. The fastball missed up high. We take a look at Reading's defense. Caden Hediger is the catcher today. A couple new faces, though, on that infield.
6: Yeah, Alex Bell still over there at first. Ritter moves from the outfield to second base. Raider Tello plays shortstop. How about Nico Puaca-Grego playing third base, and then left to right in the outfield, Riley Tirada, Pedro Leon, and Rylan Heredia.
5: Jay Savina digs in. Leadoff man reaches in front of him. No score, bottom of the first. Tucker stares home, nods his head, and here's the first pitch. Fouled away right behind home plate. Fight Phils have their road grays once again with the Phillies scripted Redding across the chest in red. Red numbers outlined in white on the back of the jerseys. They've got their awesome powder blue caps that have the Redding Railroad on the top of it. It's the R logo with the little train. Tucker with the high Red Sox deals. Low with the slider, ball one. Those are some of the best hats, I would say, in all of minor league baseball. Castillo leading at first, has 7 steals this year. Tucker's 1-1, and Jace takes fastball strike down the heart. Avina last night hit his 17th home run of the season, which continues to extend a career high. That was a 3-run shot in the 9th inning. Make things look a little bit closer than what they were last night. Batting .269, 47 runs driven in. Tucker's 1-2. Castillo runs. The pitch is low. Throw to second from Hediger. Head first slide is in time. So Castillo steals his 8th bag of the season on what was ball 2 to Jay Savina.
6: You mentioned that offense yesterday for Somerset, 11 hits in the loss. A lot of those came in the late innings, just like Avina's home run did once the game was more or less out of reach. But in terms of a potential momentum swing in a series when you're facing a team 6 times in a row, back to back to back every single day, that late inning surge yesterday.

0: Could be pivotal for Somerset in this series. 2-2 to Jace. Still nobody out. Tucker stares home. And here's the 2-2. Swing and a miss. Got him with the slider for strike three. So Jace Avina down on strikes. First out of the ballgame recorded by Tucker. Trying to settle in here. He'll face DJ Gladney now. Another righty. So we mentioned the really good numbers for Tucker overall this year. 2.89 ERA. 2.37 average against, 66 strikeouts in his first 14 games. The splits between the first 10 games and the last four are quite drastic, though. He is kind of stumbling into the All-Star break here. As DJ Gladney digs in, first pitch on the way to him, and DJ fouls it straight back off the backstop, nothing and one. First 10 starts for Tucker. See a 1.26 ERA, only two homers allowed. Batters were hitting 2.03 off of him. Then you see the last four. ERA is over 8, batters hitting 317, the whip is double, and he's allowed 6 home runs. So it's just been a complete turnaround. Here's the 0-1. Gladney rips it foul and out of play down the right field line.
1: And the interesting thing, Steven, is normally when you see a pitcher have that intense reversal of success, a number that I typically look at is their strike percentage. How often are they in the zone? And the thing with Tucker is it really hasn't dipped. It went from 65% in those first 10 games to 64% in his last four outings. He's thrown the same amount of strikes.
0: He works with Castillo at second base, who walked on 5 pitches to start the game. But he's ahead on Gladney. And here's the 0-2. DJ looks at strike three. Fastball just got the outside corner. And Gladney doesn't like the call, but it is strikeout number 2 for Tucker.
1: But the real big difference maker for Tucker has been that extra base hits and the loud contact. I mean, you mentioned the 6 homers he's given up in his last 4 outings, including homers in each of those 4 outings. It's the first time he's done that at any point this season. So hitters are just starting to get used to Braden Tucker. There's a little bit more data on him and his tendencies.
0: So here's Kobe Morales. First pitch to him is inside. Kobe batting 274 to lead the Patriots, along with his 80 games, 15 homers, 61 RBIs lead the league. 854 OPS for the lefty, who's faced Tucker earlier this year, went 0-2 against him. Here's the next pitch. Inside, ball 2.
1: You can just see like how hard Tucker is working to deliver these pitches. I mean, he's almost falling off the mound that time to deliver a 90-mile-an-hour fastball.
0: Trying to bring home Castillo from second base since he's been there with nobody out. Now there's 2 outs. 2-0. Lashed in the air towards right center field, and Gleyon, a few steps to his right, makes the catch to retire the side. It's a 107-mile-per-hour liner. Somerset gets a walk, a steal, and one left. We'll go to the second scoreless on Fox Sports New Jersey and Valley Sports Live.
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0: Top of the second, scoreless between Somerset and Reading with Big Ben, the Hess truck, back out there. That is Ben Hess, former first-round pick of the Yankees, facing Alex Benellis, the lefty, who is batting fourth in the order tonight. First pitch on the way to him. And Benellis looks at the fastball, just missed off the plate for ball one. Benellis last night, 19th home run of the season to tie for the Phillies minor league lead. 51 RBIs lead Reading, 293 average leads the team as well. And here's the 1-0. Benellis slaps it out of play down the left field line. 960 OPS tops on the team. It's just been a really good season for Benellis.
1: And this is a guy that's kind of been a career Eastern leaguer. Fifth year in AA.
0: 1-1. Lashed in the air deep towards center field. Avina going back towards the warning track, looking up, and it's off the batter's eye. Ends up off the top of the wall. Slide into second base, and Benellis barely got around that tag from Connor McGinnis. So it headed towards the batter's eye. It was off the top of the wall, hit hard, just shy of 108 miles an hour, but did not leave the yard.
1: He thought that one was gone. Had to go into overdrive as he turned around first base. Steamrolling into second.
0: Turned into a really close play by the time he ended up getting there. So it's the first base runner of the day for the Fightin' Phils. Ray Dortello digs in, starting at shortstop today for Reading. And the first pitch on the way. Tello looks at the fastball for a strike on the outside corner.
1: Steven, a little bit of an uncharacteristic double for Benellis. He's got 19 home runs. That was just his 13th double, though.
0: He's got some big power. Hess is 0-1. Tello takes the changeup low, ball and a strike. Seventh double-A game for Tello. Picked up three RBIs last night, making for seven in his first six double-A games. Batting 286, where he's 6-for-21 in a Reading uniform. Here's the 1-1. Tello shoots it out of play down the right field line. No score here in the top of the second after Tello was called up from High A Jersey Shore. Played in 36 games there. Pressed in to play shortstop with a day off for Brian Rincon after he was hit by a foul ball as the base runner at third base late in last night's game, but stayed in to finish the game. Here's the 1-2. In the dirt, skips to the backstop. That was a changeup off the glove of Palma as Benellis gets to third base. So Benellis now 90 feet away. Nobody out top of the second. Fightin' Phils have scored first two games this week. The team that has scored first has won all three games so far this week. So the infield draw is in, not quite on the grass, but playing very shallow on the infield dirt. Hess is 2-2. Missed off the plate with the heater that time, and the count goes full.
1: Ball was almost yanked off the plate, too. Just felt like it wasn't a clean delivery from Hess.
0: Big hole up the middle here for Tello to work with. Here's the 3-2. He breaks his bat, rolls it up the first baseline. It's going to trickle foul, though. Was right on top of the foul line. If Moylan had gotten to that one a little quicker, might have been able to get the out without Benellis trying to score there. So Tello will grab a new bat. Very great baseball conditions tonight. 81 degrees at first pitch. Blue skies. There was a couple heavy rainstorms earlier today. They had the tarp on for about an hour plus. But some partly cloudy skies. Probably the most comfortable baseball conditions overall that we've had probably this entire homestead.
1: I mean, we've had some whack weather.
0: It's a good word for it. New bat for Ray Dortello. Here's the 3-2. Swing and a miss. Got him for strike three with the heater. So second strike out of the day for Hess comes on a fastball at 92.6 miles an hour.
1: I was just going to throw you the heater, and if you're going to catch up with it, then you're going to catch up with it, but I promise you, you're not. Hess just so confident in his stuff, and it shows there.
0: So here's Luke Ritter. First pitch to the righty, and Ritter looks at just missing for ball one outside. 18th game with Reading. Ritter sitting 283, OPS just over 900 with a couple home runs since signing with the Phillies organization. Another guy that's been around the block in the Eastern League, spending his first few seasons with the Mets. Here's the 1-0. Ritter lays off, the sweeper missed outside. Ritter, a former seventh-round pick of the Mets, 2019, spent five seasons with New York. A lot of those were with Binghamton. Swing and a drive in the air, well hit toward left center field. Castillo dives and makes the catch. Benelis will tag from third base and score on a really good catch from Jackson Castillo, diving lateral into his left for out number two. Very nicely done by Castillo as Ritter picks up his 10th RBI with a sacrifice fly. Bases are clear now for Caden Hediger. It's a wild pitch that ended up proving costly. First pitch to Hediger. Lefty swings and misses through the fastball. Nothing in one. Definitely have seen more whiffs induced by Ben Hess this start as he's continued to just get more and more comfortable these last couple of weeks. After a complete shutdown, it's almost like June was his spring training. Here's the 0-1. Hediger takes the curveball inside. It's a far cry from what Hess did last year, and that was go over 100 innings pitched. Big-time workhorse. Here's the 1-1. And Hediger lays off the curveball low. Two balls and a strike. Hediger batting 185 in 52 games this year. The 2-1. Flings and drives it out of play down the left field line. Hediger, 8 homers, though, in spite of those 185 average and 18 runs driven in. So Hess a strike away from working through the top of the second. Fightins have a 1-0 lead. Hess dances home. And it's up and away with the fastball. Full count to Hediger. Three-two coming, and Hediger drives it in the air. Well hit toward right center field. Avina and Gladney both bowing back. It's Gladney reaching down, and he can't make the catch as it bounces over the wall for a ground rule double. Ball caromed off of the warning track and over the Penn Valley Constructors sign after Gladney at first was reaching up, and then when he got down there was trying to reach down. So it took a good hop, second double of the inning for the Fightin' Phils as Hediger reaches with two outs. Hit that into the deepest area of the ballpark. It's over 400 feet, a little bit to the left of that sign. So Hediger able to reach base, second hit of the game overall for Reading as Riley Tirada digs in. Eighth batter in the order is a righty. First pitch to him, and Tirada takes the fastball inside. 18th game for Tirada with AA Reading. He's batting 291. One homer, 773 OPS. Here's the 1-0. Tirada loops it in the air towards shallow center. Sprinting in is Avina, and he's able to run it down to retire the side. So a run scores on two hits and one left for the Fightin' Phils. They strike first for a second straight day. 1-0 as we go to the home second. Patriots trail with Connor McGinnis leading off on Fox Sports New Jersey and Valley Live. 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
0: To the bottom of the second here in Bridgewater Township, New Jersey, alongside Adam Beck, Stephen Cusimano with you, with Connor McGinnis set to lead off in the bottom of inning number two. Reading 1, Somerset nothing. Braden Tucker worked around a leadoff walk and stolen base in the first inning with back-to-back strikeouts and a lineout to end the inning. And now we'll get the Patriots 5, 6, and 7 batters. Connor McGinnis has not been Somerset's number 5 batter for much this year. He's been mostly towards the back of the order, but has just played too good for James Cooper, the manager, to ignore recently. Slotted up in the order, he is 9 for his last 17 over a 5-game hit streak. As Tucker stares home, takes a deep breath, and into the windup, here's his first pitch. It's over for a strike with the slider, nothing in one.
1: And Steven, these haven't just been singles or bloop base hits. I mean, they have been loud contact. 4 doubles in that span. 3 multi-hit games.
0: Hitting for quantity and for quality. Here's the 0-1. McGinnis takes the fastball upstairs. This really started on the first day of Somerset's 2-week road trip that began in Portland, June 16th. That was the day he hit his first double-A home run. And since then, he's been hard to stop. Tucker delivers home. McGinnis takes up high with the sinker. McGinnis overall batting .270 in 41 double-A games, .733 OPS. Has really caught on after about his first 3 weeks at the level. Here's the 2-1. McGinnis flies it in the air, deep toward right center field, sending back Leone towards the warning track, up against the fence. He climbs the wall, but it's off the green padding and rolling away. Here's McGinnis racing to third base. The throw coming in is cut off on a head-first dive with the triple. Connor McGinnis continues to hit for power and average, leading off the second with his first triple at the AA level.
1: Does it get better than that? I mean, are you kidding me? This ball was walloped to center field. Straight away, Leone had a really good beat at this, but as he came up against the wall, went up to make the grab, and it just went off the top of his glove. And I love this from McGinnis. He hustled around the bases as hard as possible, diving headfirst into third base. The ball didn't even get there, but just an incredible way to open the second inning.
0: Second career triple for McGinnis. The other one came last year when he was in Hudson Valley. So here's Miguel Palma, infield drawed in, down by a run, runner at third base, first pitch to him, and Palma takes inside with the slider, ball one. Miguel Palma, 6 home runs this year, the last of which was in the 8th inning last night. Late insertion into today's lineup, starting at catcher. As Tucker stares home. And here's the 1-0. Palma flies it out of play down the right field line. Leone made some pretty hard contact with that center field wall, just to the right of the 402 marker. As it rolled away, it was Rylan Heredia who got the ball back in, but McGinnis was thinking 3 right off the bat, unless it left the yard. Running hard out of the box, trying to tie this game up. Ball and a strike from Tucker. He delivers home. And Palma looks at strike 2 with the sinker. Palma hitting .200, 37 games, a .663 OPS, but he's been hot recently too. 6 for his last 14 in the last 4 games. 1-2 coming. And Palma hits it sharply through the hole on the left side for a base hit, and the game is tied. McGinnis will touch up from third. Miguel Palma stays red hot with his 25th run driven in of the season to tie the score at 1 here in inning number 2. With the infield in, 96-mile-an-hour ground ball should do the trick when you hit it to the 5-6 hole. A triple and a single. Somerset draws even before the next out is recorded as Josh Moylan digs in. Left-handed batter, Moylan bats with nobody out still. First pitch on the way. Moylan waves and misses through the slider. 16th double-A game for Moylan. Batting 200, but the OPS 778 because that includes three home runs for the Baltimore, Maryland native. Grew up an Orioles fan, and you could probably guess who his favorite players were. Guys like Manny Machado. Tucker nods his head, and long stare in. Here's the 0-1. Low with the changeup. Moylan, three seasons at ECU, 181 career college games, plus two summers in the Cape Cod League for the Bourne Braves, which is the premier college wood bat league. So he was on draft radars, didn't go drafted, but signed with the Yankees almost exactly 3 years ago. And now in season four of his minor league career, has made it to double A, been worth the wait. Tucker stares home the 1-1. Got the strike call on the outside corner with that slider. 1-2 to Moylan, broke camp with Hudson Valley, and hit a career-high 13 home runs. That was his third straight season opening with Hudson Valley, but it ends, at least for right now, in Somerset. Patriots have sent a lot of players to AAA, though. Tucker having a hard time getting on the same page as Caden Hediger. So Miguel Palma at first base. Moylan behind 1-2 here. Going to talk about how to approach him here in a tie game at 1. Moylan spent so much time in Hudson Valley, he ended as the Renegades' all-time franchise leader in games, hits, doubles, homers, you name it, extra base hits. But put in a lot of work this offseason to put on a lot of muscle weight. He called it good weight. Feels about as big as he did during his freshman year at ECU, which was in 2021, but same weight, he feels that he's in better shape, more muscle than he had back then, and that has converted into a career-best power season for Moylan. After the mound meeting, he's still behind 1-2. Tucker delivers, and it's upstairs, missed with the sinker. 2-2. Moylan entered this year with 17 career home runs in three seasons. He has 16 overall this year. He can match that total with one more. 2-2 coming. Moylan cuts and misses. Got him with the slider just up and out of the zone for strike three. Third strikeout for Tucker. It's the second one on his slider, and it's the first out of the inning. So that'll give way to Manny Palencia. Right-handed hitter who is part of this catching group that has really come of age during this month of July. Palencia 7 for his last 15 during a four-game hit streak. Right-hand batter, first pitch, is low and outside with the slider. Manny overall hitting .233 now. 51st game of the season out of a possible 85, getting most of the time at catcher. Palencia promoted to Somerset initially last year, first day of August, right after the trade deadline. Tucker's 1-0. Palencia fouls it straight back, almost all the way up the screen. A one-time international free agent, August of 2019, out of Valencia, Venezuela. Palencia from Valencia. Standing in at 5'11", 23 years of age, will turn 24 late this season during September. Works with his fellow catcher, Palma, at first and one out. 1-1. Just missed a little bit too far off the plate with that fastball. Palencia got called up to double-A a little prematurely last year after the Yankees traded away three catchers from their minor league depth, including two who were at double-A or higher. Tucker deals the 2-1. And Palencia grounds it up the middle. It's off of Tucker. It rolls into foul ground. Hediger drops it, and everyone's safe. Tucker saw how far that ball deflected. Didn't even consider running after it. But luckily for him, as it took a weird bounce off of his front foot,
1: Caden Hettiger did go chasing after it, and they're going to check out Tucker and make sure he's okay. First, he looked like a little snake bitten by it, and then just saw it deflect into an awkward spot. So, as we like to say, when you're hot, and Palencia didn't hit it to a great spot, but it was good enough. It actually bounced in front of the mound, then into Tucker, so that probably took a little bit of the brunt away, but obviously still painful. When you're in a slump, those are the kinds of plays where a miraculous double play is turned. But when you're hot, like Palencia is, now 8 for his last 16, those are the kind of plays that turn into hits. The training staff will look at him, get a few throws in. So far, so good after throw number one. Here's another look at it in real time. It deflected off that right foot, which was the front landing foot, with his powder blue and white cleats. He's got the manager, Al Padrique, watching on, along with the training staff, home plate umpire Chad Westlake, Alex Benellis in there too. You know, Tucker has been fighting Phil's best pitcher all year in terms of almost everything. Look at the ERA under three entering today. But the guy that's getting a lot of the star power and fanfare is Gage Wood. Still relatively new to Double A. He was called up straight from Single A Clearwater. It was announced earlier today for the Phillies, their top pitching prospect, Gage Wood, who started Wednesday this week. He's going to start for the National League in the Futures game on Sunday at Citizens Bank Park. That is going to be a really cool moment for Philly fans to see.
0: It's going to be nuts in there.
1: Wood, who was the first round pick last year, 26th overall out of Arkansas, pitched well over three innings, 38 pitches on Wednesday this week. Here's Owen Cobb, two on, one out. Game tied at one. First pitch on the way. And Cobb looks at the chest high sinker for strike one. Ninth man in Somerset's order. Cobb in his 61st Double A game, batting .235 with three homers, 26 runs driven in. He was called up to AAA for just under 2 weeks on the eve of his 25th birthday. Here's the 0-1. Squares to bunt, pulls back and looks at a sinker low and outside. He had three hits up at AAA, including an RBI double. Got a cool road trip in, too. He went to straight from Manchester, New Hampshire, where Somerset was playing its second of six games, directly to Indianapolis, which is one of the top AAA markets. They've got the ballpark situated right by Lucas Oil Stadium, where the Indianapolis Colts play. Ball and a strike to Cobb. Tucker deals, and it's grounded up the middle. The shortstop, Tello, handles it, drops it, can't make a play, and everyone's safe. So Tello came shuttling in. It was a routine ground ball that maybe even could have been two, but with a day off for Brian Rincon, who's the everyday shortstop, Tello gets flexed for a position and couldn't handle it cleanly.
0: And Reese, honestly, kind of surprised that he's at shortstop, because this is not a position he played at Iowa or in college. He did play 14 games at shortstop last year with Clearwater in his first pro season, or rather his second pro season. But this is not a guy that really has that much shortstop experience.
1: So here's Jackson Castillo, left-handed batter, digs in, and we'll see if the floodgates can open for Somerset here. Bases juiced, tied at one. Tucker delivers, and Castillo lashes it in the air, deep toward left center field, sending Tirada back in the gap. He reaches up and makes the catch. Palma tags from third and scores the go-ahead run. Everybody else stays put on a sacrifice fly from Jackson Castillo. That's his 34th RBI of the season. Wasn't the prettiest out, but Riley Tirada made it work and probably saved a few more runs.
0: That ball was not only sharply hit, but the angle that Tirada took to the baseball, I think if he had to redo it, he probably would not take the same angle. I have no idea how he reached his glove up there to make that catch. He just kind of undercut it, essentially, but because he's got so much height and so much length, Tirada, 6'2", 195, was able to use every single ounce of that frame to make that catch.
1: I was going to say the same thing. He's got a big wingspan out there, and that's what he used to make it work. Palencia stayed at second. Cobb stayed at first as Jay Savina digs in from the right side. Tucker delivers, and Jace takes Chest high fastball for a strike, nothing in one.
0: I don't think he realized how high that ball was hit. He saw it pretty well off the bat, made the right instinct to go toward his left.

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3: 5-1 Somerset. Braden Tucker heads back out there. And again, continuing to kind of stumble into the All-Star break here after Tucker still has been one of the Phillies' best minor league pitchers going back the last 3 years now. Sure, he'll make good use of the time off during those 4 days next week. Try to recharge and get back to the form we saw him April, May, and most of June. Connor McGinnis leads off the home third, and the first pitch to him here is a half-swing grounder foul to the left of home plate.
4: To be fair, only one of those runs that Tucker gave up in the second inning earned because of the error from Raider Tello.
3: It's a great point, too. Defense wins games. So it's only two runs allowed, or rather one run of the five allowed, that is earned. And here's the 0-1. McGinnis flies it out of play down the left field line. Connor led off that five-run second with a triple. And then the single hit one at-bat later by Miguel Palma was the only earned run. It was McGinnis' first triple of the year. He's been a doubles machine, though, over the last 3 weeks. There's the 0-2. McGinnis lays off. The slider just missed. Ball one. And we were talking before about how this hot stretch for McGinnis started on June 16th, the day of his first double-A homer, which, by the way, was a grand slam in Portland. Tucker's 1-2. McGinnis flies it in the air, deep toward left field. Tirado going back towards the warning track, turning around. That ball's gone. Third double-A home run for Connor McGinnis. He's got a triple and a home run in back-to-back innings for Somerset. 6-1 Patriots. McGinnis continuing to dominate double-A pitching is on an absolute tear. First three innings of this game. He is 11 for the last 19 now.
4: And how about that to the opposite field as well? I mean, we've seen the power to center. We've seen the power to right.
3: Here's Miguel Palma. First pitch way up and in. Heater ball one. So that is some opposite field power. You mentioned the first two home runs. His first double-A homer pulled into right field at Portland. His second double-A homer hit to the batter's eye, center field in Portland. And that time he goes the opposite way. The 1-0. Palma takes the slider low. What I was getting to is you see another look at this contact from McGinnis. That is sharply struck to the opposite field. Only question was, would it get over the wall? And sure, yeah, it did. Palma singled McGinnis in his last time up. Here's the 2-0. Ripped down the left field line, but he got out in front of it and pulled it into the bullpen of the Fightin' Phils. Anyway, that game June 16th, that is the last time Somerset scored five runs in an inning, and it's the